0: time because it's going away from those biblical principles. We can get back to the Bible, get back to those principles, we'll get back to the joy of what it means to be a Christian, and yes, what it means to be an American. This book, 100 Bible Verses That Made America, is our resource for the month of July. If you'll send a gift of any size to help us during this month, we'll send this 350-page hardback book to you. When you send your gift, ask for this book, and it will be on its way. Now let's get started with part one of Finding Victory and Freedom Through Slavery. Open your Bibles to the sixth chapter of the book of Romans, Romans chapter 6. I kept running into these statements in the New Testament, especially, that seem like a disconnect. Statements that, on the surface, sounded like they were contradictory. I later discovered as I studied more and more that these paradoxes of the New Testament were special tools that God chose to help us get a hold of dynamic truth about the Christian life. The paradoxes are many. If you're a Christian, the way up is the way down. That exaltation comes through humiliation. Just as the Lord Jesus came from heaven down here to be one of us and then was exalted to the right hand of the Father, the Bible tells us that God resists the proud, but he lifts up the humble. The way to strength for a Christian is through weakness, the realization that you don't have what you need, but the Lord God has everything you need. We can learn how to live by learning how to die. Today, I want to talk with you about freedom through slavery. Years ago, Bob Dylan wrote a song that you may remember. The lyrics of it go something like this: "You may be an ambassador to England or France. You may like to gamble, you may like to dance. You may be the heavyweight champion of the world. You might be a socialite with a long string of pearls. But you're going to have to serve somebody. You may be a construction worker working on a home. You may be living in a mansion, you might even live in a dome. You may own guns and you may even own tanks. You might be somebody's landlord, you may even own banks. But you're going to have to serve somebody." Everybody's got to serve somebody. And so the question I want to pose to you today is, whose slave are you? Everybody is a slave in the sense that this passage is meant. That means we serve something. We serve someone. And we're going to learn about that today. And I want to ask you to stay focused and follow the train of thought that Paul leaves for us here in the sixth chapter. For he's going to take the institution of slavery as he knew it then. He's not endorsing it, and he never does, because it was an evil institution. But it was what was there, and so he used something that was there to teach us an important lesson. We begin in the 16th verse of the sixth chapter of Romans with what we might call the characteristics of slavery. And Romans 6:16 says, "Do you not know that to whom you present yourselves slaves to obey, you are that one's slaves whom you obey, whether of sin leading to death or of obedience leading to righteousness?" Now, it's been estimated that when Paul wrote this letter to the Romans, there were well over 600,000 slaves in Rome. It was not possible for you to have lived in Rome and not understood slavery, because it was everywhere present. The Old Testament law taught that when a person had been a slave for 7 years, the Old Testament law required that the master of that slave, at the end of the 7 years, offer him his freedom so that he can either become a free man or choose to serve under the mastership of another. Now, when a man decides that he is no longer wanting to stay under the same master, at that 7 year period of time, he can leave. But many of the slaves of that day realized that they had it really good under their masters, because their masters treated them very well. And that they were living better as a slave than many people they knew who were out of slavery. And that the future for them would be much better if they just stayed in the situation they were in. So if that were to happen, they would go to their master and say, I don't want to be set free. I want to continue to be your slave. And if that were happening, the master, according to the Old Testament, would take the slave and they would bore a hole in his ear with an awl. And that hole would be a simple signature of the master. And it would say, this particular person has presented himself to his master to become his slave for the rest of his life. That is the metaphor Paul is using here. Once again, he's not endorsing slavery. Slavery was an ugly thing, but it was there. And he just used something that was there. And the Old Testament regulated how this was to happen. Now, whenever a person offered himself as a slave in this manner, he gave up his freedom and he became totally subservient to his new master. The logic of what Paul is saying in these verses is captured in five principles, five concepts, and I'm going to give them to you quickly. Even though you may not understand how they fit into all of this, if you hold them, you will see in a short moment how this works. First of all, principle number one, concept number one, slavery is about obedience. If you look into the 16th verse of this chapter, you'll know that the word obey is in there twice. And when I yield myself over to another person or to a totalitarian power, I am no longer a free man. Isn't that true? When you give the authority of your life to someone else, you no longer are free. From the moment of my new surrender, my master decides what I do and what I am. Once I make my choice, the result is no longer up to me. I submit myself to the influence, and the influence takes over, and I become obedient to that person or to that influence. Slavery is about obedience. Once again, to whom you present yourselves slaves to obey, you are that one's slaves whom you obey. Slavery is about obedience. Secondly, slavery is about opposites. Paul sets the table here for this passage in a very strange way. Basically, what he says is there's only two kinds of slavery. In the metaphor that he's using in verse 16, he gives it to us this way, whether of sin leading to death or of obedience leading to righteousness. In essence, there are only two directions in which slavery can go in the spiritual sense. Everyone is a slave either to sin, which leads to death, or to obedience, which leads to righteousness and life. Now let's face it, we're a slave either to sin or we're a slave to righteousness. And Jesus made it very clear that this is true. In John 8:34, Jesus said, I say to you, whoever commits sin is a slave of sin. But the Bible also teaches us that there comes a time in our life, and we'll see this in a moment, when we turn our back on our slavery to sin and we become slaves to Christ. So here are two completely different lives, lives totally opposed to one another, the life of the old self and the life of the new. They are what Jesus termed the broad road that leads to destruction and the narrow road that leads to life. Paul calls these two things two slaveries. By birth, we are slaves of sin. In sin, our mothers conceive us, the Bible tells us. We're born into the slavery of sin. By grace and faith, we become slaves of Christ. Slavery is about obedience. Whatever we obey, whom we obey, that's who we're a slave to. Slavery is about opposites. There's only two slaveries, to sin and to righteousness. And then thirdly, slavery is about opposition. How many of you know that the old you doesn't like the new you? Did you know that? When you became a Christian and Almighty God began to work on you from the inside out, it wasn't just a walk in the park, was it? There's been this tension, this struggle. Paul, writing to the Galatians in chapter 5 and verse 17, put it this way. For the flesh wars against the spirit and the spirit against the flesh. And these are contrary to one another, so that you do not do the things that you wish. Can I get a witness? Isn't that our experience? You don't just become a Christian and from then on you make all the right choices. There's no tension. It's just a walk in the park. You just go on to heaven floating on a cloud. No, if you become a Christian, a war starts within you. Listen to me. The old slavery doesn't like the new slavery. Satan doesn't like when things are taken away from him. And so when you become a Christian, that which you once were and that which you have become are in opposition to one another. Slavery is about obedience and opposites and opposition. And then slavery is about options. You can't be the slave of two things at the same time. You have to make a decision. Jesus put it this way: no one can serve two masters. For either he will hate the one and love the other, or he will be loyal to the one and despise the other. You can't serve God and mammon. In other words, if you're a slave to sin, you can't be a slave to Christ. And if you're a slave to Christ, you can't be a slave to sin. And then the fifth principle is slavery is not only about obedience and opposites and opposition and options, but slavery is about outcomes. How do you know whose slave somebody is? Not by what they say. We proclaim who our master is by what we do. Romans 6:16 says, sin leading to death or obedience leading to righteousness. In the book of Matthew, the Lord Jesus says, therefore by their fruits you will know them. Not everyone who says to me, Lord, Lord, shall enter the kingdom of heaven, said the Lord. But he who does the will of my Father in heaven, many will say to me in that day, Lord, have we not prophesied in your name and cast out demons in your name and done many wonders in your name? And then I will declare to them, I never knew you. Depart from me, you who practice lawlessness. The Bible says that if you hang out with somebody long enough, you'll know whose slave they are. Give me a week to walk with you and I can tell you whether you're a slave of Christ or a slave of sin. It's not absolute, as you know, but you can tell. Who we are, how we live, is the proclamation of our commitment. That's true. Now, what Paul's going to do next is help us understand by kind of reviewing the condition of the Romans and taking us through a little story about them, how this slavery thing works as it's applied to the Christian life. He's going to take us through a cycle, and we'll go through this quickly because it's important to see it quickly so you get the picture. First of all, he's talking to the Romans, and he says to them that they were enslaved. Notice verse 17, he said, but God be thanked that though you were slaves of sin. In other words, he is saying as he talks to the Romans, you were once slaves of sin. Not now, but once you were slaves of sin. And then something happened. They were enslaved, but they became enlightened. Notice verse 17 again. But you obeyed from the heart that form of doctrine to which you were delivered. Let me tell you how special this little paragraph is. Paul is talking to the Romans and he's saying to them, there was a time when you were slaves to sin. You didn't know Christ. You didn't know what it meant to know God. You were enslaved in your own sinful behavior, but you were enlightened. And he uses a phrase here that is so amazing to me. He says, you became obedient to a form of doctrine, and that form of doctrine enlightened you. Now, the word form that is here in the text is a word which means a frame, or here's the best illustration I can tell you. I remember growing up, my mother used to make Jell-O, and she used to put it in a Jell-O mold. She'd pour the Jell-O into this mold, and it had all kinds of beautiful little things. The Jell-O would be in the mold, and they'd put it in the refrigerator, and then when the Jell-O got cold, you bring it out, and I can still see her turning it over and kind of gently shaking it, and you pull the mold off, and what does the Jell-O look like? It looks exactly like the mold. Now watch. Paul said to the Romans, you were enslaved to sin, but then you were enlightened by the mold of doctrine into which you were poured. This is so important in the day in which we live, ladies and gentlemen, because doctrine is no longer a term found in most churches. In most churches, it's church light. In most churches, don't give me doctrine. That doesn't do anything for me. Tell me stories. Let me leave here with the warm fuzzies. Let me come to church and get pumped up. But don't give me doctrine. I want to tell you something. Without doctrine, it's very difficult for people to be enlightened. People need the truth. First of all, the truth is poured into the doctrine, And then the doctrine is poured into the people. And Paul's concept here is incredible to me. He said, you were slaves to sin. What is the power that will take you out of that slavery? Being enlightened by a form of doctrine. Doctrine which changes your life. What is doctrine? It's the systematic teaching of the Word of God. It's not church light. I came across these sarcastic words by Wilbur Reese. See if they don't resonate with something you know. He wrote, I would like to buy $3 worth of God, please. Not enough to explode my soul or disturb my sleep, but just enough to equal a cup of warm milk or a snooze in the sunshine. I want ecstasy, not transformation. I want the warmth of the womb, not a new birth. I want a pound of the eternal in a paper sack. I'd like to buy just $3 worth of God, please. Did you know that's where a lot of folks are today? Don't give us doctrine. Give us something that makes us feel good. But feel good doesn't change lives. And what Paul is doing while he writes to the Romans is giving us some great truth here. He's saying, you were enslaved to sin, but you were changed by the form of doctrine to which you were exposed. And then through this enlightenment, you were emancipated. You were set free. And then it starts all over again. Having been enslaved and enlightened and emancipated, now they're enslaved again. Notice verse 18. And you became slaves of righteousness. Once again, you can't be slaves to two masters. These Romans, as Paul writes to them, had been enslaved to sin, and then they heard the gospel and the mold or the truth that was poured into them, and they were enlightened, and they became Christians, and they were emancipated. And now the Bible says, and now, having been set free from the old slavery, you become slaves to Christ. Wow. Now, how are these things alike? From the characteristics of slavery to the cycle of slavery, we now see the comparisons of it. And I want you to notice two phrases in verse 19 that put this together for us grammatically. He says, just as you presented your members as slaves to uncleanness and of lawlessness leading to more lawlessness, so now present your members as slaves of righteousness to holiness. Now here's Paul's teaching. He's saying there was a time when you presented your members, which is your faculties, your mind, your heart, your soul, your body, your members. He said you presented your members to slavery, to sin. Just as you did it then, so now do that same thing to your new master, to Christ. Paul says that our response to grace is to be as absolute as our response was to sin. The apostle uses this parallel language to make this point. First of all, giving us the illustration of the old slavery. He says, just as you once presented your members as slaves to uncleanness and lawlessness, leading to more lawlessness. Isn't that what we did when we were not Christians? Before coming to Christ, we gave ourselves to sin. We didn't even think it was a bad thing. It was just what everybody did. What did you do when you didn't know Christ? You did what you wanted to do. What was best for you? What made you happy? What gave you pleasure? What turned you on? That's where the world is today. We made our bodies available to Satan to use for whatever purposes. And when Paul uses the word uncleanness, he's talking about our outward life. And when he uses the word lawlessness, he's talking about our inward life. And when he describes it as leading to more lawlessness, what he's telling us is that sin is not static, it's dynamic. That there isn't anything such as just being in a holding pattern in your sin. Here's the way it looks, folks. You're either getting better or you're getting worse, but you're not standing still. Aristotle, years before Paul, gave us this insight in a little paragraph I found. He said, each action which we do in life is voluntary, but with each voluntary action, our disposition becomes increasingly involuntary. Over a period of time, we continue to make choices, but the choices are influenced by our former choices until a predisposition toward right or wrong choices develops within us. Isn't that true? Let me give you the modern paradigm of that that you've probably heard before. It goes like this. Sow an act, reap a habit. Sow a habit, reap a character. Sow a character, reap a life. There is no such thing, young people, as an unimportant choice. Every choice we make prepares us to make the next choice and influences the next choice that we make, which influences the next choice, so that if you sow an act, it will become a habit. And if you sow a habit, it will become your character. And if you sow a character, it will become your life. Paul talks about the old slavery, but now he wants us to understand how that applies to who we are in Christ. Notice verse 19. So now, present your members as slaves of righteousness for holiness. We are to take ourselves, and just as we allowed sin and pleasure and Satan and all of that just to have us, we're to come now to Christ, and in the same way, we're to say to him, Lord God, I am your slave. Take me. Use me for your purposes. Whatever you want, that's what I want. Tell me what to do, Lord. I'm ready to do it. Where are we going today, Lord? I'm your slave. I want to be your servant. And as we follow this pattern in Christ, we will discover that yielding ourselves to righteousness will have the same exponential effect on us as unrighteousness had before. If we go on living this righteous life and practicing it with all of our might and energy and all of our time, here's what we will find. We will find that the process that went on before, in which we went from bad to worse and became viler and viler, is upside down and reversed. You become cleaner and cleaner and purer and holier and more conformed into the image of the Son of God. That's how it works. You make a choice for God, and it makes the next choice for God easier to make. And little by little, you sow these choices of righteousness, and these choices become habits, and these habits become your character, and then your character becomes your life. One of the things this proves, if it doesn't prove anything else, men and women, is this: there's no such thing as staying the same as you are. You're either getting more and more holy or getting more and more sinful. Oh no, you say, Pastor, I'm in the holding pattern. No, you're not. You may think you are, but you're not. You're either going toward Christ or you're moving away from him. So once again, I want to ask you, whose slave are you?
1: Yeah. Paul considered himself bound to Christ in a kind of slavery that was voluntary, but so overwhelmingly productive for Paul. He only did those things which he knew Christ wanted him to do. And he followed Christ as a slave would follow his master. That's the way to find victory. You might think, oh, that's not what I want to do. I want more freedom to have fun and do my thing. Well, is it making you happy? Is it giving you joy? Has it caused you to have satisfaction in your life? Are you looking back and saying, boy, I'm sure glad I lived my life that way? The Bible teaches you a new way. And that's what we're talking about during these days in the month of July. We're talking about making sense of it all, seeing the world with a biblical perspective. And we'll continue that tomorrow right here on this good station.
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13: Sometimes we let stuff get through. Stuff you don't like, stuff you don't want. But anything that happens to you must come through his hand first.
14: Dr. Tony Evans says God never leaves our destiny up to random chance, and neither should we.
13: So leave luck alone. Get you some providence so you can have confidence in the circumstances of life.
14: This is the Alternative Broadcast, featuring the timeless biblical teachings from the archives of Dr. Tony Evans. Dr. Evans says a lot of what we consider random events in life aren't random at all, but part of a design. Let's join him as he explores the biblical concept of providence.
15: One of the main concepts that we should do everything we can to avoid is the concept of luck. Or its siblings, chance, fate, and happenstance. We regularly use the word, and I know sometimes we use it innocently because we've heard it used so much, but unfortunately, it has worked its way not only into our vocabulary, but into our mentality. And so we begin to view things from a vantage point of luck. We talk about being lucky. We talk about a lucky dog. We ask people to wish me luck. We talk about plain luck. We talk about lady luck. We talk talk about tough luck, good luck, bad luck, blind luck, rotten luck, lucky stars, lucky charms. We spend a lot of time on luck. And when we don't know the food that people are bringing to the event, we wind up with pot luck. Luck just shows up all over. Again, I know that often it's simply a way we're expressing ourselves. But luck, the concept, is seeing events as random things that happen that affects one's life, one's fortune, one's future, or one's lot in life. It is this inanimate force that just sort of shows up, unexpected, unanticipated, undesigned, for either our benefit or our harm, good luck, bad luck. And we embrace this as a way of operating. We often have symbols to reflect our dependency on luck, like the rabbit foot hanging from the rearview mirror from the rabbit who couldn't keep his own foot. This desire to have this force we can't grab, hold on to, embrace, but to count on it to make things better for us, to want the luck of the draw. When luck is embraced, or its siblings, chance, fate, or happenstance, when it is embraced as something you look to, call upon, hope for, you have now created an idol called luck. Because it is the thing you're looking for to make things work out for you, to help things to work out for you, to wish things would work out for you. And whenever you look to something or someone to work it out, that thing becomes the god to which you are appealing to make it work. Many people are hoping to luck their way into their destiny, that enough positive forces will happen around them that will produce this amorphous concept that will bring about what life was meant to bring your way. Well, today, I want to change your vocabulary. I want to walk you away from a thing called luck. I'm going to give you a new word. For some, perhaps it's a new word. The word I want to talk to you about from the life of Joseph is a word pronounced providence. Providence is the way God arranges things to achieve his sovereign purposes. Sovereignty is his rulership. Providence is how he hooks things up, integrates things, connects things, detaches things, arranges things in order to wind up at the sovereign goal to which he is moving. So providence is the arrangement that facilitates sovereignty. The Bible is clear that our God is sovereign and that he does all things, Ephesians 1 verse 11, after the counsel of his own will. That his purposes can never be thwarted. The scripture is clear that he is ruler over all. He's sovereign. Now here it is. You cannot simultaneously have sovereignty and luck. The two can never coexist because luck is random events that occur that shape things. But if you have a sovereign God who controls everything, you can't have random events that shape anything. We have watched Joseph's life, and it is filled with ups and downs. He's in a coat one day, he's in a pit the next day. He's got a good job one day, he's accused of rape the next day. He's in prison. He's forgotten. He's remembered. I mean, this guy is going through stuff. It looks like one day he's got good luck. The next day he's got bad luck. But look at how Joseph looked at his life in verse 19 and 20. But Joseph said to them, "Do not be afraid, for I am in God's place. As for you, you meant to evil against me, but God meant it for good in order to bring about this present result, to preserve many people alive." You know what he just said? God did this on purpose. What looked like an unlucky day and a lucky day was God fulfilling his purpose to bring me to my destiny. God used your mess in my life to bring me to this location. It's because you messed over me, I'm fulfilling my destiny. It's because you were trying to do me in, I'm in God's place. Those of you who have dogs probably have a leash for your dog. You have a leash for your dog. Your leash for your dog grants him a degree of freedom. Depending on how long the leash is, that's how free he is to move about. But there comes a point where he wants to go too far based on the length you have allowed for the leash. He wants to go beyond what has been allowed. And so he pulls to go further this way when you don't want to go that way. When he stretches the leash out too far, he's going to get a neck ache because he's going to come against a resistance. He's going to come against the resistance. And if he keeps insisting on going his own way, his neck is going to hurt worse because you're going to jerk it back this way and show him you're controlling where this direction is going. The folk who are messing with you are on a leash. The folk who are really, some of your bosses are on a leash. Some of your neighbors are on a leash. Some of your family members are on a leash. They just ain't hit that length yet. Because the sovereign God, when they hit that length, boom. So then why is God letting it happen? Because God uses evil to accomplish good. Now I know that that's uncomfortable. Because we want it smooth sailing and naturally so in our lives, we don't want to look for problems. But God, in his sovereign providence, he says, "You meant it for evil. You were out to get me. But God used that thing to bring me to this location." We all have watches on. Virtually everybody in here has a watch. If I said, "What time is it?" you would look at the face of your watch. And you would give the time because it's on the face. It's on the face. The face will show you what time it is. But the only reason you can see the face is because underneath, if you would open it up, all these little itsy bitsy particles that are connected and interrelated and turning with one another in the right order in order to let you see the face time. In other words, what you see exists because of what you can't see. So you can't see all the little integral parts that make up what you can see. All you see is what you see, which means when you look at your watch, if all you see is what you see, you do not see all there is to be seen. Because there's so much more than what's on the face. See, all you see is what's happening in front of you. All I see is what's happening in front of me. What I don't see and don't understand are all the gadgets behind the scene and all the strings that God is pulling for me to see what I see. And when you're dealing with the providence of God, watch this now, you never see all there is. You never see all that's taking place. You never see all the details that God is working out behind the scenes. In fact, what you do see often doesn't connect. There are parts that don't seem to relate to one another. That's because God is always doing more than one thing at a time. He's dealing with 50 million things at the same time. That's what makes him such a unique being. He can take billions of people at the same time. and connect everything in order to accomplish our purpose and his destiny in our lives. And he's doing it all at the same time. But because we can't see it, sometimes it doesn't look like he's doing a thing. Sometimes it looks like he's asleep. Sometimes it looks like the phone is busy. Sometimes

0: 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As we celebrate Independence Day and look ahead to America's 250th birthday, McNabb Funeral Home and Cremation Society of Maryland encourages you to look to God for wisdom, strength, and hope.
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1: Here's the goal of God's providence. You know the scripture well. Romans 8:28. All things work together for good to them who love God and who are called according to his purposes. All things work together for good to those who love God and are called according to his purposes. God's goal in our destiny is always his glory and our good. God is the master weaver, and things are rarely as they appear. You have to know that. Well, there's a statement in this story. I love this statement. Jacob, Joseph's father, he says this. He thinks Joseph is dead. Benjamin, his son, is being held hostage by Joseph, for those who've read the story. They're getting ready to lose Simeon. They're hungry because there's a famine in the land. And Jacob did like many of us when everything is going wrong. He threw up his hands and said, all these things are against me. You ever felt like that? Nothing's right. Everything's wrong. And what's broke gets broker. Just everything is just wrong. He says, all these things are against me. Little did he know. Joseph was fine. Prince in Egypt. Benjamin was fine. Joseph taking care of him. Simeon was going to be fine, and they were all getting ready to go up to Egypt to eat, because you never see all that God is doing when you're looking at it. You only see that piece that he wants to show you right now. You say, why won't you show me the whole thing? So that you learn to walk by faith and not by sight. So that you and I learn to walk by faith and not by sight. Have you ever seen an orchestra? You come out, the orchestra's getting ready to play, and everybody's like warming up on their instrument, and it sounds like crazy. It sounds like nobody knows how to play, because it's just different sounds, all discombobulated, all over the place. Everybody's sitting with their instrument, and you got a lot of sounds going on, but no harmonizing. There's just sound. Then all of a sudden, out walks the conductor. He stands, he puts out his little stick, click, bip, bip, bip, bip, bip, bip, bip, bip, bip, bip. Everybody sits up in their chair, and then he starts, and all of a sudden, the sound comes together. Before the conductor showed up, it sounded random.

0: disconnected, discombobulated, and non-harmonious. But once the conductor comes up and taps a couple of times and waves his hand, what looked like and sounded like chaos now makes sense. You say, my life is in chaos. Keep your eye out for the conductor. Because when the conductor shows up, what looked like random things that were disconnected all of a sudden have a clear sound. Don't leave the concert too early just because it doesn't sound right. Wait for the conductor. Because when he shows up, he brings harmony out of discord. We have an employee, and he was happened to be in my office, and we were just chatting for a few moments. And I said, how's your job? How's your job coming? Oh, he said, I got laid off last week. I said, they had a cutback, and I was one of the ones to cut back, and I got laid off, you know, and got a brand new baby coming, and you know, it's just not a good time. I really was hoping to get into this field over here based on my training and everything and based on my desire. I was hoping to get into this field over here, but, you know, now I just need a job. But I was hoping to get in this field over here, but now I'm laid off and I got a family baby coming and I got to take care of my baby. And so I said, tell me more about the field. And he told me about the field. Well, little did he know that the person in the field that he was trying to get in, who was already in our ministry, resigned last week. He resigned last week. This guy was fired last week. These two guys don't know each other. There is absolutely no connection between these two guys. He was fired last week. The guy resigned last week. It's the exact same job. And he just, by luck, by chance, by fate, happened to be in my office. I happened by chance to ask him how are things at work. He happened to want to come into the field that was the same field that had been resigning, and I happened to give him a job. Now, you can call it luck, chance, or fate if you want to. I'd rather call it providence in the hands of a sovereign God. And when you understand providence, you are looking to see what he's doing. Sometimes God closes his hand and he blocks things. When you and I get to heaven, you have no idea of the stuff God's going to show you on video cam of what he blocked. That if it ever had gotten through to you, you would have really been messed up. But by his grace, he blocked it. But sometimes he opens his hand and he lets stuff get through, stuff you don't like, stuff you don't want. But anything that happens to you must come through his hand first, because he's a sovereign God who's providential. I know we got some bakers out here. I know we got some folk who know how to bake. You don't bake a cake. And so you put out the flour, you put out the butter, you put out the eggs, you put out the milk, you have all the ingredients out there. The ingredients to bake a cake. None of those items by themselves are enjoyable and edible. You don't eat a stick of butter. You don't dip your hand in the sugar and pour sugar in your mouth. You don't dig in the flour and pour flour in your mouth. But why not? They all part of the cake. You don't take the raw eggs and just pour the raw eggs in your mouth. But why not? They're all part of the cake. The reason why you don't do it is because they have not been mixed yet. See, independently, they're of little value to you. It's when they get mixed by somebody in a blender. When the egg gets mixed with the butter and the butter gets mixed with the flour and the flour with the milk and the nutmeg. When they all get mixed and blended together, all things are now working together inside the blender. But not only are they working together, after you have blended them, then you set them afire. You place it in the oven and light it up. When you take what has been blended and set it in the fire, all of a sudden, what was nothing meaningful by itself becomes something that will levitate you out the bedroom into the kitchen. Because that which was independent has now been blended to produce something that is awesome to the taste. I know it looks like God's got your life right now with some butter over here and some flour over here, some nutmeg over here, some eggs over here, some milk over here, and it doesn't look like it connects at all, and you don't like the taste of any of it by itself. But wait a minute, it's not over. God hadn't turned the blender on yet, because when he turns that blender on, it's going to be good. All things are working together for good to them who love God and are called according to his purposes.
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4: 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This proverb teaches that living godly often results in favor and protection, even from people who oppose us. This refers to a lifestyle of obedience, righteousness, integrity, humility, and wisdom when we align our daily decisions, our character, and actions with God's will as revealed in Scripture. It's not about perfection, but about a heart oriented toward God. When we walk rightly before God, he can turn hostility into peace, soften hard hearts, or restrain those who wish us harm. This doesn't mean we'll never face opposition, but it demonstrates divine intervention on behalf of the godly. 2 Chronicles 16:9 says, for the eyes of the Lord run to and fro throughout the whole earth to show himself strong in the behalf of them whose heart is perfect toward him.
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9: 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Right.

0: Hey there, my name is Brant. Producer Sherry's here. If you ever want to call, leave a message.
1: Something nice.
2: Something nice is always creative. Nice.
1: Yeah, yes, something yes. Nice is nice. 855-90-BRANT is the number. 855-90-BRANT.

0: Every time I go to the restaurant, like a sit-down restaurant, I'm like, can you just leave the pitcher of water here? Because I drink a lot of water really fast.
1: Yeah.
0: And they're like, no, I got you. And then they don't. Most of the time. Like, I've drained it really fast. Like, please, can I have some? So I guess if you're a great host, if you're hosting like a big banquet, and this has been the way for this way for centuries, you keep track and you know when everybody's low and you refill that thing really quick. And I love that because in Psalm 23, it talks about my cup overflows. You prepared a table for me in the presence of my enemies. My cup overflows. That means that the Lord, as your host, keeps filling your cup so fast before you even know. He's taking care of you and blessing you. That's the kind of trust that you can have in his goodness, his character. Like, he knows before you do, and it's overflowing.

0: Oh, look, we have breaking animal news.
1: Okay.
0: It's news about horses.
1: All right.
0: They have found... You know what they found? They found that horses can distinguish between a genuinely happy human voice and an angry human voice. Okay, they just found this.
1: Okay.
0: I think we already knew that.
1: All right.
0: I mean, you could talk to your dog harsh, like, it doesn't matter what you're saying. Mm-hmm. They can tell the tone of voice.
1: Yeah.
0: I don't know.
1: So every animal is horses what you're
0: are. Well, horses are okay. Very smart. I feel like we keep underestimating their intelligence.
1: Mm-hmm.
0: Like that horse that won the race, they threw his rider off and then won.
1: Mm-hmm.
0: I remember Brian Regan talking about that. He's like, they know, like, I got it. You don't have to hit me.
1: Yes, yeah.
0: I run around the thing. I got it.
1: I actually don't need you
0: right?
1: for this whole thing. It's a circle.
0: Run around the thing. I got it.

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0: Just a reminder for you, and I say this, I hope it's a relief to hear this, but just a reminder, and you know this, but it doesn't mean you don't care about people if you're not constantly absorbing the news or you're not an activist on every issue. I know that's a double negative. It doesn't mean you don't care about people, but I think you can understand what I mean.
1: I had someone just on social media posted, you had said that before, and they said, thank you for saying that.
0: Oh, good.
1: That.
0: Yeah.
1: Yeah.
0: Like this, you're supposed to think you're a bad person if you're not constantly taking in news all the time.
1: No one person can do that.
0: We can't handle it. Yeah. We can't. So, yeah, here's your hall pass to just be like, you don't have to sit in here and absorb news 24/7.

0: sin. Oh God, how I need you.
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0: If you could use some refreshment in life, that would be great, right? Well, here's a great way to get it. According to Proverbs 11, it says, whoever refreshes others will be refreshed. And I was thinking about, okay, so how can I be refreshing to other people? Well, you can encourage people, obviously. You can be specifically encouraging. You can find something about somebody and specifically say that to them. Sherry's great about this stuff, by the way. You should probably be talking about
1: this. Thank you. I appreciate that.
0: Like the way Jesus removed that lady's shame when she was about to be stoned. How refreshing is that? You can be an example of somebody who follows Jesus, takes him seriously. That's refreshing to people.
1: Yeah.
0: Loving our enemies, praying for people who drive us crazy. People actually see us doing that's refreshing. It's like, okay, all right, that makes sense.

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0: author.
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Bright

Hey there, my name is Brant. Producer Sherry's here. One of the things she does so well is produces our podcast. If you're ever interested in checking that out, we put some extra stuff on there that you might appreciate. It's Brant and Sherry Oddcast. That's how you find it. It starts with a B. Brant and Sherry Oddcast. Got you.

0: Yeah, the news. You know what the news used to be? For centuries, the news would be you're sitting at this port and some guy walks up off a ship and he says, this is happening out east. Mm-hmm. Whoa, no way. And then some friends tell you about that, or you tell friends. And then 2 years later, some other guy comes by and is like, yep, that happened. Mm-hmm. Like, oh, well, you better tell everybody.
1: Yeah.
0: 6 months later, here's somebody else come from the other end. Like, what's happening up there? I think, like, I don't know if this is true, but news, north, east, west, south, from all these different directions. Yeah. You ever heard that?
1: Yeah.
0: We're not supposed to have people constantly in our ear telling us what's happening north, east, west, south by the thousands every day. Mm-hmm. We cannot possibly absorb all of this information and then carry it as a burden. Because what'll happen is it'll distract us from the people in front of us. Mm-hmm. There's real people, and you only have so much emotional, psychological energy. I can only handle so much. I really want to focus it on the people, the faces who are in front of me. Some-

0: Summer is here. The days are longer, the nights are warmer, and there are memories waiting to be made. 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

0: Yeah, it's true. Google has killed a lot of conversations and cut into like my thing.
1: Oh, when people would ask you.
0: Yeah, because I have obscure knowledge that nobody cares about, except occasionally. And then they're like, let's ask Brent. He knows, like, what's the capital of Lithuania? We don't know. Let's go ask Brent.
1: Yeah, and we knew that you knew.
0: Yeah.
1: Yes.
0: Nobody's asking me.
1: Yes, because we have Google and we can look it up.
0: Right.
1: Yeah. That's tough, huh?
0: It's disenfranchised us people that memorize trivia.
1: For the express purpose of being able to deliver this information. When called upon.
0: So, if you don't mind, don't ask Google next time.
1: Ask Brant.
0: Ask Brant.
1: Okay.
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0: 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Deadlines, carpools, dinner, laundry, repeat. So when you need a moment to breathe, Bread FM is here.
1: It's so uplifting.
0: With music that lifts you up.

0: Christopher wrote in, and he made a great point. He said, people are often valued for their careers. Because we've commodified everything. So it's like, oh, you have this job, this job. We know that. We put this huge emphasis on career. There are a lot of people who take care of people outside of career who do not get the same prestige.
1: Yeah.
0: It can be children that you take care of, and you're not given any prestige for that. It can be your parents. Maybe you got a parent who's unable to take care of him or herself. Mm-hmm. You're not going to get prestige for that. You don't get public acknowledgement normally, but allow us right now to tell you how impressed we are and much respect to you. Fear.

0: So, you missed out on the first Bright Nights? 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

0: perfectly. People challenge me. Listeners to the show challenge me because they know that I don't do national days.
1: Yes.
0: I don't like them. Mm-hmm. I don't get it.
1: You take a very principled stand.
0: Bossed around. International. Who is the governing body over this that wants to make me do stuff? International.
1: You're not going to allow it to happen.
0: International Chocolate Chip Cookie Day. I'm not doing it. Okay. So someone said, oh, then how do you handle this? Mm-hmm. Listeners love to do that.
1: Yes.
0: So I guess a couple days ago it was National Don't Step on a Bee Day.
1: Okay.
0: And so they're like, no, what do you do, Brent? Because bees are actually endangered anyway. Right. So why are you walking around stepping on bees?
1: Yes. What did you do?
0: I step on already deceased bees on that day.
1: Really?
0: I do. It's gross. I know. Like, I don't want to do
1: so
0: it.
1: So you're intentionally stepping on bee corpses.
0: But I'm not
1: going to
0: take out live bees.
1: Just right. Because they told you not to.
0: Yeah.
1: Yeah. Got it.
0: So again, you can challenge all you want.
1: We celebrate your principles.
0: Thank you.

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Hey there, my name is Brant. Producer Sherry is here. You are welcome here. I hope you know that. Whatever your background is, wherever you're coming from, we're talking a lot about how good Jesus is and his kingdom. And that might be new to you. It might not. It might, I don't know. All that to say, like, you are welcome. Whatever you think about it, whatever angle you're coming at, we're just really glad you're here.

It's called a therapeutic forest. They have one of these now. They just announced in Portugal. You can walk through it. It's supposed to be therapeutic. Mm. And it looks beautiful. But I was thinking, I don't have easy access to Portugal. And I don't even always have easy access to a forest, as a matter of fact. Which is okay. You know what? The best way that I found to calm down when I'm nervous, when I'm anxious about something, when I'm letting my thoughts get away from me. In Scripture, Paul said, don't be anxious about anything. Instead, pray about everything. Tell God what you need and thank Him for all He's done. There you go. Two steps. Tell Him what you need. I can't handle this. Lord, you're going to have to handle that. Just, I cannot control this. Tell Him and then pivot to gratitude and thank Him for everything He has done. And you will feel your blood pressure dropping. I've felt this work myself.

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0: Oh, check this out. I have a shock jock thing for you. Something that's really interesting. Did you know? Maybe you did. Every ad that you see with a watch in it, it could be like in a magazine or online.
1: Mm-hmm.
0: It's always the same time.
1: Really?
0: Yep.
1: What? What time?
0: 10 after 10. And they say they studied the psychology of it. There's like psychological papers about why they do that.
1: Uh-huh.
0: And they do it because it reminds people of a smile and puts them in a good mood. And if they put it like at 8:20,
1: mm-hmm.
0: it makes people grumpy because it looks
1: like a frown.
0: A frown.
1: Is this true?
0: Isn't that weird? That's kind of weird. But yeah, no, it's true. I just Googled watch ads and they're all 10:10.
1: Interesting.
0: Yeah. Huh.
1: I don't know if this is true.
0: I don't know if it's interesting, really, but it is true.
1: It may not be interesting, but it's my own shock thing. That's a great tagline.
0: I don't even know if it's interesting. Right.
1: It may not be interesting.
0: Is this interesting? That's our new motto.

0: This is so true. It's one thing to wait on something. That can drive us a little bit crazy to wait on something. It's worse if you don't know why you're waiting.
1: Mm-hmm.
0: Like, what is going on up there? Like, at the intersection? Like, yes. What? Okay, seriously, I want to know. Mm-hmm. I'm just curious. Or you're at the doctor's office. It's been an hour and a half. Like, if you could just tell me what's going on. This is a problem when it comes to our patience in life. Like, trusting God. Because we don't always know why that thing isn't happening. But there's so much about trust. That's just it. The Lord's like, trust me, trust me, trust me, trust me. And he tells us this so many times, like in scripture. This is not a subtle theme. You don't have all the answers. Yes, this can be a frustrating thing. Like, why isn't this thing happening? But that's why he keeps telling us, please trust me.

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0: Summer is here. 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

0: Summer is here. The days are longer, the nights are warmer, and there are memories waiting to be made. From backyard barbecues to road trips with the windows down to those summer nights you wish would never end. 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Because summer isn't just about where you go, it's about who you're with. 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
2: Proverbs 13:11 says, "Wealth gotten by vanity shall be diminished, but he that gathereth by labor shall increase." This verse establishes a biblical position against gambling. The phrase "wealth gotten by vanity" refers to money gained through deceit, fraud, manipulation, or shortcuts. The word vanity carries the idea of something hollow, fleeting, or unsubstantial. Wealth gained dishonestly or irresponsibly usually disappears quickly. The phrase "he that gathereth by labor shall increase" describes consistent, honest, disciplined work. The picture is of gradual financial growth instead of instant riches. Things gained artificially tend to collapse. Things built patiently tend to endure. There is no verse that says, "Thou shalt not gamble." However, the gambler is trusting in chance to strike it rich or to win a prize. We should trust God to provide, not luck.
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3: 1 Kings 7:21 says, "And he set up the pillars in the porch of the temple, and he set up the right pillar and called the name thereof Jachin, and he set up the left pillar and called the name thereof Boaz." When Solomon built the temple of the Lord, he constructed two pillars in the entrance. These were not structural supports holding up the building. They were symbolic monuments. Solomon gave these two pillars names. The one on the right he called Jachin, which means he will establish. The one on the left he called Boaz, which means in him is strength. Every person entering the temple would see these pillars. The pillars reminded the people that the kingdom stood only because God upheld it. The message is obvious. God establishes and God strengthens. Psalm 127:1 says, "Except the Lord build the house, they labor in vain that build it."
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0: Summer is here. The days are longer, the nights are warmer, and there are memories waiting to be made. From backyard barbecues to road trips with the windows down to those summer nights you wish would never end. 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
0: 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Bright up.

0: Okay, so can we just say this out loud for a second? That it does get hard when you're praying and nothing seems to change.
1: Yes.
0: Like, everything feels so quiet. And maybe you even start wondering, is God even listening or paying any attention to me?
1: Well, when you're praying and you're just desperately seeking some sort of answer, it can be easy to start to fall into this trap of, God, did I do something wrong? Is there right. something that I have made a mistake on, or that I've just completely failed on, or I'm missing you? What have I done wrong? It becomes easy to make it about us. And that's not necessarily the case. Sometimes it's that God is working in deeper ways that we just don't see.
0: Yeah. And maybe today, maybe you need to hear this morning as you're headed to work, you're dropping the kids off to school, that here is just such a beautiful encouragement. That God actually sees how heavy that silence feels on you, how long you've been holding on for. And just know today that you are not forgotten, that God has never and will never overlook a single detail, and that he works even in the quiet.
1: Yes, very much so. This quiet time, it is not empty. It is alive, and it is a space where God can help you to grow when the busyness of life might choke that growth out, right? So if you're constantly going, constantly hearing, constantly doing a million things, you might miss some of these ways that God is working. Maybe he's working on getting you to trust him beneath the surface, right? It can be easy to trust him when you're hearing from him constantly, but maybe in this quiet, he's inviting you to trust him still.
0: Yeah, so the encouragement, don't rush that process. You don't have to rush the root building, because God could just be preparing the answer that you need right now. And just know that he is preparing you. He's preparing you for joy and for strength and for the kind of life that you do not have to force.

0: Bright FM. Good morning. It's John and Tiffany, and we all have them. It's our comfort shows or our comfort movies. It's what you put on when you can't find anything else to watch, and you're like, well, I know I can count on this, or you just don't want the pressure of having being forced to watch something.
1: Sure.
0: It's your comfort show. You know you can put it on, or a comfort movie.
1: Always. Always. And it does it always seem to come back to The Office? The Office.
0: For me, yes.
1: Parks and Rec is a big comfort show for me. I love to just watch it in the background. The Lord of the Rings movies.
0: The movie. Oh, yeah. Lord of the Rings.
1: Oh, my goodness.
0: Harry Potter.
1: Yes!
0: Maybe. For me, it's like Cool Runnings, the old Disney movie. Or it's like those old Mighty Ducks.
1: Yes. Weirdly, Home Alone is a comfort movie for me. Right? Like from the Christmas movie from the 90s
0: yes.
1: with Kevin McAllister.
0: I think a lot of Christmas movies are that way. So they call The Office one. It is for us. And it is for most millennials, by the way. But Gen Z love it too. And it's kind of crossing over boundaries. But what they were talking about, the psychology behind The Office and why people love it so much, is because it is a comfort show.
1: Mm-hmm.
0: And maybe this can apply to whatever your show or movie is for several reasons. It's a comfort show if it asks nothing of you.
1: Oh, like I don't have to think too hard about it.
0: Or if it's short, or if the plot always resets every episode.
1: Okay.
0: Or the characters aren't changing that frequently. If you don't have to pay close attention and you can watch it, that's usually the one for you.
1: Oh, I love that. And that totally makes sense because you're not trying to figure out what's going to happen next.
0: Yes.
1: You don't have to remember little details that happened 20 episodes ago.
0: Right.
1: And okay.
0: it's comfort for us too if it provides a sense of stability, of continuity, and comfort. And we instinctively return to what is familiar all the time.
1: So I don't.
0: Predictable rhythms.
1: I don't have to think about it.
0: Yep.
1: I know that it's all going to turn out okay and it might make me laugh a little bit.
0: Yeah.
1: That's like the perfect formula for a comfort show.
0: That's perfect.
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8: Good morning. 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We've got a look at your roadways in the greater Baltimore area. Traveling on Crane Highway northbound, we're still seeing some emergency road work in place today, but this is not closing your roadway like it was yesterday. We're seeing a left lane impacted between St. Stephen's Church Road and Annapolis Road. Expect some minor backups as you get by and stick to that right-hand side of your roadway. Maryland 3 Business is closed both ways, north and southbound between Virginia Avenue and 6th Avenue through Glen Burnie. And in association with that closure, Maryland 2 southbound, still seeing that off-road activity that's allowing for only the left lane to get by between 6th Avenue Northeast and Georgia Avenue. Now, if you are traveling on the inner and outer loop of 695, you're in the clear, which is some good news. We're going to take a look at Baltimore City up next, where we have a few areas of road work. As for your current temperatures in the inner harbor, 72 degrees, a high of 86 degrees today with increasing clouds, a low of 70, mostly clear this evening. 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
1: Bright FM. Hey, we're John and Tiffany. And if you are interested in any capacity in reverse aging, we have the tip for you.
2: Exercise.
1: Wait, what?
2: Exercise. That's the tip.
1: Oh, I was setting you up for some big thing.
2: Oh, no. It seems like it's super complicated, right?
1: I guess I shouldn't have set you up for something that I didn't know the answer to. But
2: okay. So now there's actually science that is backing up how just 2 years of exercise.
1: Okay. So we're talking about what kind of exercise at what point.
2: Yep.
1: Well, apparently we have new answers and all the solutions in the world.
2: All the solutions in the world. So just a little bit of aerobic fitness, overall cardiovascular activity. So if it's low intensity walking.
1: So walking.
2: Or going for a bike ride or maybe going into the gym, lifting some weights. Just that. If you're consistent with that 3 to 4 times a week over the course of 2 years.
1: For how long a day?
2: 30 to 60 minutes is what the study did. So anywhere from 30 to 60 minutes for 2 years. You can reverse the age of your heart by up to 20 years. So they specifically looked at people over the age of 50.
1: Got it.
2: So you reach the age of 50 and you're like, well, I might kind of be on this track. This is just what I'm like now.
1: It's downhill from here.
2: This is just how it's going to be. So they looked at people who were over the age of 50, just consistent exercise for a little bit of time, 2 years relatively, made their heart basically reverse age.
1: So move your body.
2: Move your body.
1: 30 minutes a day, 3 to 4 days a week for 2 years.
2: Yes.
1: And you'll reverse age your heart by up to 20 years.
2: There you go. That's what it is. They also said that especially before the age of 65 is where they saw the most effects.
1: All right, people.
2: So if you think that
1: you got a window of time.
2: Look, it's too late. You can't make any changes. There's just nothing that's going to change. That's not true. And the science says it.

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0: Bright FM. Good morning. We are John and Thrifty Tiffy. She is the girl that wants to save money in all ways and in every way possible. And she passes that knowledge on to you.
1: Yes, that's the nicest possible way that you could have said she's cheap. Right. But it is. I love saving some money. I love helping you to save money. And there is a new rule that we are implementing in our household to try and save on those like splurge and impulse purchases.
0: Okay. Could you give some examples of what those would be?
1: So, you know, like you're at Costco and you went in for your toilet paper, your paper towels, the whatever, everything that you were going to get. And then you realize, oh, that shirt's really cute. And oh, this like package of lotion looks like it smells good. So I'm going to grab that.
0: Okay.
1: All of those impulse things that you throw into your cart.
0: Yep. I'm tracking with you.
1: Even sometimes maybe things that you would buy online, like you get an ad for something and it's like 50% off right now. And you immediately feel like you have to buy it, right? Mm-hmm. The new rule that we are implementing is that you have to wait 48 hours for that purchase to make that purchase.
0: That's actually really good, I think.
1: The second you see it, you start the clock. You're like, oh, I want this.
0: Save it. Put it in the cart.
1: Save it. Put it in the cart. Wait for 48 hours. Because if you actually want it, if you still want it and it's not that impulse buy, then 48 hours, you'll buy it. And that's okay. That's a purchase you can budget for and plan for. But if you forget about it or you realize like the next day, oh, I don't really need that. It's not that big of a deal. Think about how much money you could save.
0: Is this backed by science?
1: It's backed by my personal science.
0: Oh, okay. Got it.
1: But just taking the time to like back off of an impulse purchase. So we know that like there is science behind why retailers do stuff like 50% off, limited time. The end caps at Target are always designed to just like make you walk past it, grab it, throw it in your cart.
0: I know, I love it.
1: It's so good, right? But if it ends up adding up if you are just constantly like the impulse purchases. So
0: I
1: if you can
0: that.
1: Slow down, just think about
0: 48 hours.
1: And if you still want it, treat yourself.
0: This doesn't help when you're actually in the store shopping, though.
1: Well, but you could make a list, right? And if you actually want to go back and get it, then you'll go back and get it.
0: You're right. You're right.
1: But it's really just about determining, do I actually need or want this?
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6: 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We're keeping a close eye on your drive through the Anne Arundel County area. That's one of your problem spots this morning. Updates on Crane Highway. The northbound stretch still has emergency road work in place, but it's blocking the left lane today. So not closing down your roadway, a welcomed improvement. You're able to pass by sticking to that right-hand side between St. Stephen's Church Road and Annapolis Road. Expect about a five-minute delay. Also through Anne Arundel and Glen Burnie, Maryland through Business, closed both ways. That's Crane Highway North. If you're getting by, you cannot travel between Virginia Avenue and 6th Avenue. And in association with that closure, Maryland 2 southbound. Seeing that off-road activity through Glen Burnie that's got only the left lane getting by from 6th Avenue to Georgia Avenue. A quick look at your ride through Baltimore City. Guilford Avenue, the southbound one-way, dealing with road work, reducing your drive to a single lane between East Lexington Street and East Fayette Street. Currently in the Inner Harbor, 72 degrees, a high of 86 today with increasing clouds, a low of 70 this evening, mostly clear. 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

0: Right, FM. Good morning. It's the John and Tiff Show. Sammy, I need you to explain to me
1: this phrase. Well, let me tell you, I'm newly married. And before I got married, I was in a deep dive of like, man, what does it mean to be married?
0: Mm-hmm.
1: What does a gospel-centered marriage look like? How can I step into this married life not on the back foot?
0: Okay.
1: Right? I really wanted to be.
0: I appreciate that you were like, I'm preparing for this instead of just like, let's see what happens.
1: Yeah, I've never done that in anything else in my life.
0: Okay.
1: You know, college was first 2 years, no major, you know, just like I've never had that like inclination. But when I was engaged, I was like, it's no longer my chips I'm gambling with. You know?
0: Okay.
1: Somebody else brings along. So I've been doing my homework and I talked to this teacher. He's a pastor in New York. His name is John Tyson. He's incredible.
0: Okay.
1: He does a lot of stuff with Intentional Father or Primal Path. It's a book about taking your son on like an 18-year journey.
0: Oh, and hold on. Do I need to read this book?
1: Oh, yeah.
0: Okay.
1: Oh,
0: hold
1: yeah.
0: on.
1: Get the Englishman one of these here. But he coins this phrase that has absolutely transformed my marriage. And it specifically has transformed how I'm stepping into life, which is beware of the soul-sucking voice of reasonableness.
0: Beware of the soul-sucking voice of reasonableness.
1: There's so much things we do in our life that are reasonable, but just be aware of it. Just beware of how much you do that is reasonable, because a lot of the stuff God has for you, it's probably on the unreasonable side.
0: Oh, see, look, that's the unlock right there, isn't it? Is that so much of what we spend our time doing is reasonable, and we can logic
1: There's
0: it out.
1: Wisdom
0: we
1: can, there.
0: Right, like we know what's going on, but God might be calling us, asking us to do something a little unreasonable.
1: Yes.
0: Okay.
1: 9 out of 10 times, that's where it lives. That's where that your fruit of the Spirit can be just bursting in mm-hmm. those moments. So just beware. Please continue being reasonable.
0: Right.
1: Yeah. Continue reasonableness.
0: We're not saying throw all reasonableness out the window. We're just saying be aware that sometimes God might ask you to do something that seems a little bit unreasonable, that seems a little bit outside of the box, a little bit like maybe a little bit crazy time.
1: Yeah,
0: but God is asking you to do it. And I think that's where faith comes in, right?
1: You got it.
0: Unreasonable. Let's do it.
2: Good God.

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0: Bright FM. Good morning. It's the John and Tiff show. I had this moment where I looked at the calendar today and I realized it's the end of July. And where has summer gone? Yes, I know we have one more day left in July, but August is basically here. And I feel like summer has just slipped away in a moment in time. Like, it has just been so quick this summer going by. And if you are feeling the same way, you want to make sure that you and your family get a couple more fun things in before the end of summer. Make sure to put this on your calendar. It is Faith Day with the Chesapeake Bay Sox coming up on August 9th. So that is just a few. It's not this Sunday. It's the Sunday after that. If you can kind of mentally put that in your calendar. I am so excited. A day at the ballpark where you are just outside in the sunshine, snacking on a hot dog or a soft pretzel or whatever your heart desires, hearing the crack of a baseball bat. Oh, it is just so much fun. And the cool thing is, all your friends from Bright FM, we're going to be hanging out there with you. After the baseball game is done, there is a post game concert with a local band. So there's going to be some worship happening. It's just going to be a cool time to come together to celebrate faith and baseball and summer and all of the things. So make sure that you check it out. A big thanks to our friends at the Brian and Patricia Geis Foundation. It is all made possible by them. If you text the word faith to 58228, we will send the details straight to your phone.
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8: 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We've got some updates on your drive through the greater Baltimore area. Traveling on your inner and outer loop of 695. Well, we're starting to see some volume on the outer loop through Woodlawn and Parkville. Minor stretches, less than 5 minutes from Hartford Road to Providence Road. and also in place from Security Boulevard to Baltimore National Pike. As for your interloop, you're up to speed. Baltimore City dealing with a new crash on Erdman Avenue, Highway 151, that southbound stretch at North Point Road. Expect some minor backups. The good news is your 895 and I-95 drives through Baltimore City in the clear if you're headed to the tunnels. As for your ride through Anne Arundel County, still one of your problem areas, Crane Highway. Northbound, dealing with emergency road work. It's not closing down your roadway today, but it is blocking the left lane between St. Stephen's Church Road and Annapolis Road. Expect a 5-minute jam up. Current weather temperatures in the Inner Harbor, 72 degrees, a high of 86 degrees with increasing clouds today, a low of 70 this evening. 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

0: Good morning. This is Bright FM, the morning show with John and Tiff and Intern Sammy.
1: Intern Sammy.
0: I'm here. I found my way to the board. Started pressing some buttons. Suddenly, and the radio's on.
1: We're just going to see what happens. Intern Sammy hitting all the buttons today.
0: You know what? I think
1: doing a pretty good job.
0: I think I can press another button. You ready? What about this button?
1: Let's see.
0: Okay, wait. No, this doesn't even work. Okay, what?
1: Oh, there you go. Look, you made music happen, Sammy.
0: Now we've entered a zone.
1: It is almost as if, you are stepping up from your status as intern. Like, it's almost as if.
0: I'm not prepared for that. I'm sticking with just pressing buttons by
1: mistakes. Okay, all right.
0: The reason I started pressing buttons, Tiffany, is I wanted to let the people know about what the people need to know.
1: What they need to know.
0: They need to know that there's deals out there.
1: Uh-huh.
0: There's deals out there that make you buy 4 burritos.
1: Look. Intern Sammy.
0: Tiffany, let him know.
1: What? I did not know what happened last
0: night. This amazing deal. This four burrito deal. You must purchase 4 burritos.
1: You must apparently purchase 4 burritos. So here's what happened. We've been having some tree issues at our house, like a lot of people in our neighborhood have. There was actually a tornado that touched down in my neighborhood earlier this week. Confirmed tornado touchdown. So obviously lots of tree damage, lots of branches down. We live, like, in our neighborhood, there's this giant patch of, like, green trees and overgrowth and all kinds of stuff. And we live on the end of a row of townhomes. And we are right next to this giant patch of green, which is awesome, right? Like, I love our little giant patch of green because it means that we get to have a little bit of privacy in the backyard. It's very quiet. Like, you can't really see a ton of things because all of this green is just protecting our backyard from it. It's awesome. Until there's tornadoes in the area. And then that giant patch of green starts to lean on the fence, come over the fence. It starts to touch the deck. Like, it is literally like all this entire giant green area just fell into our yard and onto the fence. So we call the landlord, we call the HOA, we get all of these people involved.
0: They ain't there.
1: They're not there.
0: Somebody shows up.
1: Literally, they're like, this ain't our problem to deal with.
0: Right.
1: So
0: Who are you going to call?
1: Who are you going to call?
0: You called?
1: Intern Sammy.
0: And your brother.
1: And my brother.
0: You called my brother, actually. Yeah. They called me. I showed up 2 hours late. Yeah. And your brother did everything.
1: My brother has the chainsaws, the stuff. Like, he's got a ton of tree problems on his property,
0: he
1: too.
0: Amazing.
1: So
0: I
1: he just
0: hang
1: was
0: out with your brother.
1: Yeah, my brother's pretty cool.
0: I'm Intern Sammy, brother Tiffany.
1: So he basically comes over, chops all the stuff down. At this point, we're just like exhausted. We're like, we're just going to order dinner. Intern Sammy and his lovely wife, Christina, are hanging out.
0: I'm over there.
1: So I'm like, let's just DoorDash. There's this little place called El Pilar by us. It's amazing.
0: You love these
1: so
0: deals.
1: Good. Love these deals. They have buy one, get one free burritos. So we get what Intern Sammy wants. We get what Intern Sammy's wife wants. And then I'm like, me and the Englishman, we're going to do buy one, get one burritos. I do not know what I did. I don't know how I managed to do this. But I ordered 4 burritos.
0: Yeah.
1: I was trying to order 2.
0: Plus our food.
1: Plus your food. Right. So we order Intern Sammy's food. We order his wife's food. And I'm thinking
0: and
1: we're getting 2 burritos.
0: Right. The Englishman's like, we got 4 burritos.
1: Literally. He's like, why are there 4 burritos in here? I'm like, what do you mean there's 4 burritos?
0: This is America, son.
1: There's like,
0: you don't ask why there's 4 burritos.
1: Did they give us the wrong order? Like, I start going through all this stuff. And then the Englishman looks at me and goes, how much money did you spend? And I was like, well, it was this much, and I thought it was right. And he was like, no, that's like double. So I go back and look. Somehow I managed to get 2 buy one, get one free burritos.
0: Buy one. That's just more deals.
1: Guess what we're having?
0: Stack it up.
1: Guess what we're having for dinner tonight?
0: Let's go. I love that, Tiffany.
1: 4 burritos. That's way too many burritos. I guess we sort of got a deal on it, maybe?
0: Yeah, more deal. More burrito.

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8: Good morning. 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A look at your ride to the greater Baltimore area. If you are traveling through Baltimore City, there's a new crash on 395 Cal Ripken Way, that northbound stretch before South Martin Luther King Jr. Boulevard. Expect some jam-ups with this incident. Now, as for your earlier crash through Baltimore City, still in place on Irving Avenue southbound at North Point Road. You want to be sure to take caution, less of a delay through that stretch. Now, in Anne Arundel County, this is still your problem spot in Gambrill's. Emergency roadwork blocks the left lane on Corrine Highway northbound between St. Stephen's Church Road and Annapolis Road. Up to a 10-minute delay here. The good news is we are no longer seeing a closure through this stretch this morning. The roadway has reopened, but that left lane still impacted, so be sure to stick to the right-hand side. Current temperatures in Bel Air. Fair skies at 70 degrees, a high of 83 today, with mostly sunny skies, a low of 64 this evening, 71 degrees right now, mostly cloudy. In Pasadena, a high of 87. 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
0: 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Brights up.

0: So I saw this post that I think we will all find interesting is the four types of people you need in your inner circle.
1: Okay. So like the people that are immediately around you, your trusted allies.
0: Yes.
1: Four types of people.
0: Think if you have these people already or if there's any people that you need to add to the inner circle. Now, adding to an inner circle,
1: that takes time.
0: I feel like for someone like that, that would take some time. Yeah. You just don't get into the inner circle.
1: No, you got to work. You got to work hard.
0: So your inner circle, should be a mentor. And this is something I've tried to pursue multiple times. Sometimes, and I've even noticed like with pastors these days, like you're like, hey, I would like to be mentored. Or do you know someone who's mentored? It's like pastors are so busy.
1: Yeah.
0: And it was like, bleh. But anyway, a mentor. There should be a mentor in your inner circle in some way. But this is someone who is ahead of you.
1: Okay.
0: Who's already done what you're trying to do. They can see your blind spots and save you years of mistakes.
1: Mm-hmm.
0: So someone older, someone who's been there, someone that you identify as like, this is kind of where I want my life to go.
1: Okay.
0: And that they're mentoring you along the way. I think that's really important. A second person you should have in your inner circle is a peer. So someone who's at your level, but also growing.
1: Okay.
0: And that you're growing together. You push each other. It's kind of the iron sharpens iron thing. You celebrate things together. You're not alone in the struggles. But someone who's a peer and that you're aligned with, right?
1: I love that.
0: The three is a protege. So you should be mentoring someone else.
1: Someone who's younger.
0: You should be ahead of someone else. So someone you can teach. Because not only that, but teaching can show you clarity in your own life when you're mentoring someone. That can keep you humble. It can remind you how far you've come. It's a really good relationship. And then the last one that should be in your inner circle. Now, this one's very interesting. Someone who is the opposite of you. Someone who thinks differently than you do.
1: Okay.
0: That challenges your assumptions, not just kind of having your inner circle being yes people, but keep you from maybe getting stuck in your own echo chamber.
1: I
0: was like, aren't those good?
1: I love that so much. Like, I feel like the mentor is teaching you, right? Like, it's teaching you how to do things. The peer is going through it with you. If you're trying to pour into someone else, that means you've actually got to have your stuff together, right? Like, you've got, in order to teach someone how to do something, you got to know what you're doing first.
0: Yes, you're right.
1: It refines it. And then having someone who thinks differently from you is just, I think everyone needs that person in their life.
0: Because here's the truth is most people only have peers. Meaning we're comfortable, but we can be stagnant at times. Without mentors, we'll repeat mistakes that have been repeated. Without protégés, we'll lose perspective on things. Without mentoring somebody, without opposites, we become too rigid.
1: Yeah.

0: 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Deadlines, carpools, dinner, laundry, repeat. So when you need a moment to breathe, Red FM is here.
1: It's so uplifting.
0: With music that lifts you up.

0: 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This is the morning show with John and Tiff. And hallelujah. Anyway.
1: Hallelujah. That's one of those songs that gets stuck in my head,
0: oh,
1: too.
0: Yeah, definitely.
1: For sure.
0: Here. You know what gets stuck in my head? The Wheel of Games.
1: The Wheel of Games.
0: Everything. Yeah, anything the Wheel of Games.
1: It is time to play the Wheel of Games, brought to you by our friends at Amazing Grass. Amazing Grass uses premium non-leaching fertilizers that help commercial properties achieve healthier turf with fewer treatments. For more information, text GRASS to 58228.
2: 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Our friend Brandon is in Baltimore. How are you doing this morning?
3: I'm fantastic. How are you?
2: Love it. I'm fantastic as well. A bit overly caffeinated. I'm trying to, like, calm down.
3: Same.
2: I just, are you? Yeah.
1: Welcome to the club,
2: yeah,
1: Brandon.
2: Yeah, welcome to the club. All right, are you ready to spin the wheel for Wheel of Games? See what we're going to play? All right, here we go.
4: Higher or lower?
3: Okay.

0: All right, Brandon, it's higher or lower, our numerical statistics game. I'm going to ask John a question. The answer to that question is a number, and then you have to guess if the actual answer is higher or lower than John's guess. Everybody ready?
1: Okay.
2: I am ready.
0: All right. On my list of things to do this weekend, might also be on a lot of people's lists to do this weekend, is to go to Costco and to get toilet paper.
2: I went to Costco on Sunday.
0: Did you?
2: Yeah.
0: Was it chaos? It's usually chaos on the weekends.
2: No, because it was the day after 4th of July. So like nobody was there.
0: Smart, smart, smart.
2: It was amazing.
0: Okay. Well, I got to go to Costco. Stock up on some stuff. One of Costco's many, many amazing things is their hot dogs. They're kind of known for their hot dogs.
2: Oh, that part was crazy.
0: Okay.
2: Where you can buy all like the food, like the $1.50 hot dog. It is
0: like $1.50 for a hot dog and a drink, right?
2: Yes.
0: How many hot dogs has Costco sold? Did they sell last year? How many hot dogs did Costco sell in the year 2025?
2: Oh, I don't have context for this, but there's a lot of Costcos.
0: Mm-hmm.
2: I'm sure they sell a lot of dogs a day.
0: Dogs per day. What's the dog per day number times 365?
2: How many hot dogs in a year?
0: How many hot dogs in a year? This is the 2025 number.
2: I mean, like 5 million?
0: 5 million. Okay. All right. Brandon, what do you think? Is the actual answer higher or lower than 5 million hot dogs?
1: I'm going to say exponentially higher.
0: And Brandon would be correct.
2: All right.
0: Exponentially higher. 245 million hot dogs in 2025.
2: There may be a lot more Costcos than I had in my mind.
0: Let's go, Brandon. 245 million hot dogs.
2: I love that for them.
0: That is so many hot dogs.
2: I need a Costco hot dog.
1: That'll pay the bills.
2: Yes.
0: I mean, if they only sold hot dogs, I still feel like they'd be coming out on top, right?
2: And I got a rotisserie chicken. I will tell
0: you
2: that.
0: Those rotisserie chickens are so good.
1: New business idea. I'm about to start selling dogs.
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10: 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A look at your drive to the greater Baltimore area. If you are traveling through Anne Arundel County, Crane Highway northbound between St. Stephen's Church Road and Annapolis Road, you've got up to a 10-minute delay due to emergency road work. Now, it's not closing down your roadway this morning, which is some good news, but we are seeing a left lane closed. So be sure to pack your patience, lower your speeds, and stick to that right-hand side of the drive. Now, elsewhere through Anne Arundel County, seeing some slowdowns on the W Parkway southbound between Arundel Mills Boulevard and Maryland 175. On the inner loop of 695 through Ruxton, you've got a new crash blocking the right lane after exit 23 JFX. Expect a 15-minute backup. Stick to the left here. You've got stop-and-go backups from Park Heights Avenue. Meanwhile, your outer loop, for the most part, up to speed. We'll have updates on Baltimore City up next. Current temperatures in Bel Air, 70 degrees, fair skies right now. And in Pasadena, 71, mostly cloudy. A high of 87 today, mostly sunny skies. 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
1: I just have to be really like that proud friend for a minute.
0: Okay.
1: Where I gush about my friends becoming awesome people. Like, they're my friends. So
0: they weren't awesome before, well, and now they're even more awesome.
1: What I was going to say was they're my friends. So, of course, they're awesome. But watching two of my friends become foster parents.
0: Oh, I thought you were going to talk about me.
1: Oh, sorry. No, it's not you. John, I have other friends. I'm sorry. Watching two of my friends, Jared and Molly, become foster parents is literally one of the greatest joys of my life. And I didn't think that I would be so excited for them, but I am.
0: I didn't think I would care.
1: That's not what I said. Oh, so we spent the weekend with them recently, and they have a little 3-year-old boy that they are fostering for a short period of time. But watching them love this little boy completely unconditionally, watching them teach him about Jesus, watching them like correct him in gentle and loving ways, it was almost like they became different people. And I was just proud to watch the growth. Like, it was such a cool thing.
0: Do you think
1: to just
0: that,
1: see.
0: Has that, did that like inspire or change you or make you think about things differently?
1: I think it did. I think it made me realize how capable people generally are of walking through hard situations.
0: Yeah.
1: Right. Like, it's a really difficult situation that they're in with the whole foster system and all of the troubles that they're facing with this little boy. But they are so grace filled with it that it's just a beautiful thing to see. So like hard situations, I think people are resilient and capable of walking through them.
0: You can do more than you think you can.

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1: If you're feeling unproductive, we've got a tip for making you more productive. Okay. Research backed. Super official. It was done in Japan. Research is showing that 44% of people are more productive after looking at cute animal pictures.
0: Okay.
1: Apparently, it helps to focus your brain. Viewing cute things, mostly animals, actually makes you more careful and it makes you more focused. It's known as the baby schema.
0: What do you think the cutest baby animal is?
1: The cutest baby animal is a hippo.
0: Really?
1: Do you not remember the Mudang hippo that was everywhere? It was the cutest little thing. I mean, she's not quite as cute anymore, but
0: I still think I like little bears.
1: Little bears.
0: Like little teddy bears.
1: They're just fluffy.
0: They're so cute. I mean, puppies, obviously.
1: Yeah.
0: But some baby animals are gross, though.
1: Yeah, like baby birds are in no way, shape, or form cute.
0: Yeah, no baby snakes.
1: No.
0: They're all equally loved, though.
1: Are they?
0: No, they're not.
1: No, I don't love a baby snake.
0: Do you love baby mosquitoes?
1: No. No, if you love baby mosquitoes.
0: You are special.
1: Don't get it.
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4: Good morning. This traffic report is sponsored by Mothers Against Drunk Driving. We have some updates on your interloop ride of 695 through Ruxton. The crash blocks the right lane after exit 23 JFX. Expect about a 10-minute stop-and-go delay from Park Heights Avenue. You want to be sure to take caution that way. The good news is your outer loop ride, for the most part, up to speed. We're not tracking any incidents on that stretch. Over to Baltimore City, Erdman Avenue still dealing with the earlier crash southbound at North Point Boulevard. You definitely want to be sure to take caution that way getting around the incident. Also, reports of debris in the roadway on 95 southbound at Keith Avenue. Expect some jam ups as it's blocking that right lane. And North Howard Street dealing with a crash southbound at Dolphin Street. Reisterstown Road has an incident as well, eastbound at Violet Avenue. You're also seeing crashes on West Franklin Street, eastbound at Evergreen Street, and West Patapsco Avenue at Annapolis Road. As for your current weather temperatures in the Inner Harbor, 72 degrees, a high of 86 degrees today with increasing clouds, a low of 70 this evening, mostly clear. 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

0: 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We all love a good snack, right?
1: Whoa.
0: And that's why your taste buds are here. We are filling you in on what the latest snack drops are in the world, because you're going to want to try these things.
1: Yes, we are your taste buds.
0: Yes. And this is our theme song.
1: Yes, it is.
2: I am hungry, that's a fact. Gotta have my snacks.
0: All right, so Cheez-It. Do you remember Cheez-It kind of dropped this thing at Taco Bell? It was like a Cheez-It tostada. It was a giant.
1: It was like a giant Cheez-It
0: that they just put Taco Bell stuff on.
1: That sounds great. A Cheez-It is one of life's most underrated snacks.
0: This is what is happening, in my opinion, with the Cheez-It brand. They just don't stay in their lane.
1: No.
0: That's their brand.
1: Well, yes, that they just kind of do all of these crazy things, like the extra toasty Cheez-Its.
0: Yes.
1: They do all kinds of different flavors.
0: Like the puffed Cheez-Its.
1: Yeah.
0: The tostadas.
1: They're willing to try things, and I respect that.
0: I respect it, too. So here, tell me if you would try this. If you went into the frozen food aisle and you were getting a frozen pizza, do you have a preference?
1: Ooh, anything that has a rising crust, I'm a big fan of.
0: All right.
1: I actually like the Sam's Club brand. It's pretty good.
0: I like Wegmans frozen pizza.
1: Okay.
0: Would you try a Cheez-It frozen pizza?
1: I have
0: Where the crust
1: questions.
0: Is Cheez-It.
1: The crust is Cheez-It?
0: Yeah.
1: Like the crust is a giant Cheez-It cracker.
0: Mm-hmm.
1: Is it soft or is it crunchy?
0: I have no idea.
1: Okay.
0: It's a frozen pizza, so I bet it's like a Cheez-It dough.
1: Okay. Yeah, I would try it.
0: Okay.
1: Why not? I feel like that kind of like toasted cheese flavor might be really good.
0: I think
1: Is it shaped like a square? I have so many questions.
0: Oh, that's a question. I don't know that. I would assume so.
1: Looks like a Cheez-It, I'm in.
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10: From the Bright FM Traffic and Weather Center. 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Inner Loop at the Beltway crash after the JFX has now moved to the right shoulder. Still watch for that stop and go volume back near Reisterstown Road. Northbound 95 as you come up to Maryland 32, exit 38. That's where we still have crash activity. Gambrel's emergency road work continues. Left lane is blocked on the northbound side of Maryland 3. That's Crane Highway between St. Stephen's Church Road, Maryland 175, and Annapolis Road. One northbound lane has opened, but expect periodic closures of that lane. Baltimore crash activities on Edmonston Avenue at Poplar Grove Street, West Patapsco Avenue at Annapolis Road for the crash, and still watch on Reisterstown Road at Violent Avenue for crash cleanup. Now look at your forecast, and a pretty good one. Partly sunny today, high of 82, mainly clear overnight, low 66. Current temperature 75 degrees. 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

0: What are those things that we do? We do them all the time. It's just kind of like our default of trying to earn, like, we feel that we're important.
1: Okay.
0: Or to earn importance, or to earn value, or to feel like we have some level of purpose here on this earth. Like, what are the things that we do to try to get that?
1: Yeah. I mean, I think people do it all the time, right? Like, we...
0: It's literally what we do all the time.
1: Constantly with your work, right? Like, if you are the smartest person at your job, or you work the hardest, or you show up and maintain the longest hours, or you try to achieve different things.
0: What do you think you do?
1: What do I do?
0: Yeah.
1: Oh, I think the biggest thing that I do is try to convince people to like me.
0: Okay.
1: Like, that's if I...
0: Meaning, like, if enough people like you, then you've then achieved worth.
1: Right. If I am everyone's bestie and no one has anything bad to say about me ever,
0: right,
1: then I've done it. I'm worthy. And I am worth something.
0: Yeah.
1: Because I think people like me.
0: So we chase popularity. We trust how much money we have. We what size house do you have? What kind of car do you drive? All these things that we try to chase and achieve in order to feel like we matter. Francis Chan speaks into what the biblical angle is on this and what the truth is here. And then we'll talk a little bit about this, but listen to this first.
2: The world will say, hey, find your identity in what you do. Leave a legacy. Be remembered for this. I want to be remembered as this. I want to be remembered as that. I want to make sure I accomplish. I want to do something with my life rather than gone. My identity. I'm a child of God. That's crazy. Like, the King of the universe loved me so much that he gave me the right to be called a child of God. And that's who I am. That's my identity.
0: Yeah. So who you are, who I am, is that a child of God. And what does that mean? We didn't have to do anything to earn that,
1: right?
0: To achieve that. We don't have to continue to do that. All that's required is that we believe it to be true.
1: Right. And that's the beauty of the gospel, right? That you can't do something to earn it. That everything, all of the work is done through the perfect sacrifice of Jesus.
0: What a relief.
1: What a relief. It's not on you.
0: Oh, what a relief.
1: To make everything perfect. It's not on you to carry that burden. You are just to rest in the truth that the holy God of the universe chose you to be his child. That's amazing.
0: So in light of that, and I think we need to be reminded of this all the time, in light of that, how does that change how you go about your day today? How does that change how you work today? How does that change the relationships that you have today? How does that change the person that texted you? Or how does knowing that your identity is a child of God, and that's where it begins and ends, and that you're to glorify him in all ways and in every way, how does that change how we live our life today?

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3: 1 Kings 3:7 says, "And now, O Lord my God, thou hast made thy servant king instead of David my father. And I am but a little child, I know not how to go out or come in." In the beginning of his reign as king, Solomon was humble. This is the attitude that God desires everyone to have. This is the type of spirit that God blesses in a great way. God gave Solomon the wisdom he requested, and he also gave Solomon what he did not request. He gave him riches, honor, and promised him good health as long as he obeyed the Lord. God gives extra grace and blessing to those who are humble. He does the opposite to those who are proud. We should strive to be humble in all circumstances. James 4:6 says, "But he giveth more grace, wherefore he saith, God resisteth the proud, but giveth grace unto the humble."
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9: 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Southbound side of Route 3 is now bunched up before Route 32 to Annapolis Road for the crash. An emergency road work on the northbound side of Route 3.

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Yeah, he's still working on me. How about you? Hey, it's Tracy, Braid FM. So, do you know one of the ways that God is working on you, like specifically, that he keeps coming after something? Do you know one of them? Man, you know, if you want to chime in here, I'd love to hear from you, because I don't think this is like a general thing. We can say, oh yeah, he's working on me. No, like a specific thing. Maybe he's really working on your patience, you know? For me, I will tell you, God has been showing me that one of the great attributes of who he is, it's like the first one mentioned in so many scriptures. It's his compassion, right? His compassion, his mercies, they never fail. As a father shows compassion to his children, so the Lord shows compassion to those who fear him. He's compassionate, he's merciful, he's gracious, he's slow to anger and abounding in love. And as God's been impressing upon me just how compassionate he is, here's the thing that he's working with me on. He's like, Trace, so my compassion never fails. Yours shouldn't either. You know, you're compassionate up to a point, and then when somebody doesn't change or do what you want them to do, then all of a sudden your compassion's failing. So here's something really specific you can work on if you want to be like me. I feel like the Lord is always inviting us to be more like him. So for me, I'm not going to let my compassions just drop off because it didn't get the response that I wanted. I want to be like the Lord, and I want my compassions never to fail. So how's he working on you? Be specific. Keep it real. 844-944-5050.

0: Yes, God, make a way. Bright FM, good morning. It's Tracy. So glad to be hanging out with you and glad to hear from you, my friend, Anita. I know you've been going through a lot of health challenges. How are you feeling today?
1: Not so good. It's okay, Lord. So you fixed one, and now I got the other. There's a reason why this is happening. I just don't know the reason why. And I said, if there is a reason you need to physically put somebody in front of me or tell me what I'm doing wrong so that I can correct it and do it right.
0: Oh, sweetie, that's not good theology, okay? Jesus even said in the scriptures, you know, the story of they asked him, who sinned, this man or his parents, that he was born blind? And Jesus said, he didn't sin. This was to bring glory to God. It wasn't about you doing anything wrong, Anita. This is a fallen, broken world that we live in, and it's hard to grasp why good people go through so much and why people get sick and why things happen. And I have no concrete answers about that, but I will cling to these three things always. And that is that God is too wise to make a mistake. He's too loving to be unkind. And he's too powerful for his purposes to be thwarted. So you, dear woman of God, going through this trial, clinging to your faith, reading the Bible every morning, people are watching you live that out. You have no idea how many witnesses from heaven are cheering you on and how many people are inspired to see God in their circumstances because of how you have endured all of these years. So my sister, I pray right now over you, God's peace of mind, peace and steadfastness of heart, that your heart would beat in perfect rhythm, that it would beat for his glory. God, and we ask you for healing. And we know, Lord, just like Paul cried out, you know, remove this thorn. And he asked over and over, and what you said was, my grace is sufficient for you. I pray that you would give Anita a healing. And God, whatever is best for her, because you are that invested and care about her soul that much, God. And we pray in Jesus' precious name. Amen.
1: Amen. Thank you, Tracy. You don't make me cry, but thank you, because it's just stress.
0: What song would encourage you today?
1: Mercy Me, the new one, Make It Well or Well With My Soul.
0: Yeah. We can do that for sure. Hey, it's Bright FM. Maybe this is for you too.

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Hey, it's Tracy, Bright FM. So I was, gosh, so deeply moved this weekend. I got to sit with a very special person in my life who has become captivated by Jesus, a very special young person. And she's reading the Bible voraciously. She's asking thoughtful, honest questions. She's just really, really precious and pure. And, you know, there's something breathtaking about watching someone's heart just awaken to God. Now, I'll be honest with you guys, okay? I also felt very inadequate. You know, like, what if she asked something that I just fumble for words? And what if I say the wrong thing? What if I somehow get in the way? And then I remembered something that settled my heart. And Gary shared it with me, and he was spot on. He said, Trace, you're not drawing her. God is drawing her. God is drawing her to himself. So he is doing the work. You know, we get the privilege of sitting beside people on their journey, maybe answering some questions, sharing our stories, but we are not responsible for awakening somebody's soul. The Holy Spirit is. Jesus said, no one can come to me unless the Father draws them. That's a relief. It means I don't have to manufacture anything. I don't have to have every answer. And I know that God is big enough to carry even a blunder, you know, that I didn't say it just right. I just get to be faithful and listen and love and point to Jesus, because the one that she's really seeking is already seeking her. And how humbling that she wants to read that Bible. Whew! You see somebody young, like coming alive and wanting to read the Bible, doesn't it make you just want to blow the dust off of yours?

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1: So there is a book that I have bought so many copies of and just given them to people because it so delighted me and warmed my heart. And I felt like I saw Jesus in it. I just couldn't help it. Do you know what the book is? Here's the author, Alan Levi, talking to Oprah.
2: I had just finished a short stint as a judge. I didn't know what I would do next. I didn't want to travel again as a musician. I was kind of tired of that. And I just happened to walk into a coffee shop with which I was very familiar. And there were portraits on the wall, 92 portraits. And I thought, wouldn't it be fun to buy all of these one at a time and give them to the people portrayed in the frames? So I bought four of them. I took them home and began to kind of ruminate on the faces. What is the story that that face tells? And so I wrote some scenes where I was giving the portrait to someone. And then...
3: So you're Theo.
2: No.
3: Okay.
2: Let me disabuse you of that quickly. Theo is who I would like to be.
3: Okay.
2: But I could tell there's a story here.
1: Yeah, quite a story. And to think that it almost wasn't even published, you've got to read it. It's Theo of Golden by Alan Levi. And yes, this is my shameless plug for my favorite book of the year.

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there will never be a day that that song doesn't just hit, you know, it doesn't just grab me every single time for 20 years or more. Hey, it's Tracy, Bright FM. Glad that you're here. And I hope that today you find the song that you need that is like God just reaching down from on high and saying, I see you. I got you. I'm not going to fail you. Don't worry.

Brightathon, they love me. They love me. They love me. The mosquitoes. Hey, it's Tracy Brightathon. Every summer I hear somebody say that. It's usually me. The mosquitoes love me. Apparently, they do have their favorites. Are you one of them? I've got some good news for us, okay? There's a few things that mosquitoes hate. So I'm going to give you five of them. Five things that mosquitoes hate. Number one, moving air. A simple fan can make it hard for them to fly. So crank up the fans, baby. Number two, there's certain scents that they don't like. Citronella, lemon, eucalyptus, and lavender. They don't like that. All right, so get those candles going, those sachets, whatever you need. That can help. Number three, mosquitoes hate loose, light-colored clothing. So the dark, tight clothing I've been wearing, apparently it makes me very attractive to the mosquitoes. Number four, getting rid of standing water around your yard. This is a big one. This is where they like to raise the next generation of blood-sucking tiny vampires. So if you've got like flower pots, if you've got anything that's just can hold water, especially after a storm, make sure you go outside and dump that thing out. All standing water, get rid of it because it's like a little breeding ground for mosquitoes. And number five, the fifth thing that mosquitoes hate, garlic. I did not know this. So garlic. And I love to cook with garlic. Apparently I should bathe in it too. I hope it helps you win at least a few of your mosquito battles this summer. We can do this. Fear.

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1: Bright FM, it's Tracy. I'm pretty sure. I mean, I've never been, so I don't know exactly for sure, but I'm pretty sure that there won't be mosquitoes in heaven. Right? There won't be, right? I don't know. Anyway, trying to help you out with the mosquitoes a little bit. And Randy, you've got some more thoughts.
2: Just wanted to give some more information on that garlic. Take the odorless garlic tablet. I learned this from our soldiers in Haiti. And I took 2 tablets in the morning, 2 tablets in the night, and the mosquitoes would not touch me.
1: Is that right?
2: He was dive bombing, coming in for a landing. Got down to skin level, took right back off, and did not bite.
1: What? Okay, Randy, I'm going on to Amazon right now. So what am I looking for? Mosquito, garlic?
2: Just garlic tablet. Took for the odorless, tasteless.
1: All right, and just, does the aroma of garlic come out of your pores, or are you still able to carry that just very lovely, natural aroma?
2: Well, I'm single, so I have no idea. You'll have to ask Gary.
1: Okay, you got to find out. You got to ask somebody that's going to tell you the truth and say, listen, do I smell like garlic or not?
2: What's funny is a few months later, I went to Jamaica to help with Bible school. One of the churches is like 50 yards from the water. And I told everybody about garlic, but I was the only one. Well, they're all getting bit up. The mosquitoes are landing all over me and not biting one.
1: Is that? Oh, my gosh. You make a very compelling case. I'm getting some right now, Randy.
2: All righty.
1: I'm tired of being the favorite of the mosquitoes. They love me, and I'm tired of it.

Yeah, it's Cece Winans on Bright FM. Hey, I'm Tracy. Good morning to you. You know, there are things that quietly steal our joy every single day. And they're little subtle things that you might not even be aware of, that it's having an impact on your soul, on how you feel about yourself and the world. I want to rattle off a few of these and see if this resonates with you, okay? Some quiet stealers of joy. Number one, reading the comments. You ever consume a lovely piece of content online and then you start reading the comments and they're hateful? Don't read the comments. Just don't do it. Number two, checking your phone before you've even said, you know, good morning, God. Just, I put my phone to bed on the counter in the kitchen. That's the only way I can be sure that I don't reach for it first thing. Guard that time. Number three, never really celebrating the good stuff because you're already chasing the next goal. Press pause. Celebrate those good things before you get into, you know, beating yourself up about the next thing. Okay. I love this one. Forgetting to laugh at yourself. Don't forget to laugh at yourself. This will serve you well in life. It takes humility to realize that you ain't all that, you know, keep on laughing at yourself. Here's another one. Assuming people meant the worst when they probably didn't. That's a big one, right? What if you assume the best about people? And last but not least, here's a joy stealer. Never looking up. I'm talking about like really looking up. Sunsets, clouds, stars, birds. They're putting on a show every day. Look up. The day that is before you, that God has given you. Rejoice and be glad.

0: So, you missed out on the first Bright Nights? 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
1: All right, here we go. Joy Stealers Part 2. It's Tracy, Bright FM. And yeah, there are things that will steal our joy away subtly. You barely even notice that you're doing it. And yet it's taking something from you, taking something from your soul. So I'm just giving you a little list here, and this is part two. And this is a good one. Number one, keeping score in your marriage, at work, in friendships. Well, we invited them last time. Or, you know, well, I did that thing for him last time. Joy and scorekeeping, they rarely live in the same house. All right, scorekeeping, don't do that. Number two, always being half somewhere else. In other words, you're thinking about work while you're sitting at dinner with your family, or you're thinking about dinner when you're at work. That's more me, I guess. I'm thinking about tomorrow while today is quietly slipping by. You know, a real secret to being content and happy and joyful is to be fully present where you are. Number three, tiny resentments. Yeah, you know, most joy, it's not stolen by huge tragedies. It's just kind of nibbled

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All right, it's time for today's midday reset. And this is just that moment in your day when you can press pause, take a deep breath, maybe take an inventory of your heart and your mind. And how are you doing following in the ways of Jesus? Okay, so for today, I ran across these two words this week and I just love them. I'm gonna lay it on you, okay? Fog muffled radiance. Oh, doesn't that just roll off the tongue? There's a poet named Denise Levertov, and she used these words, fog-muffled radiance, to describe the Pacific Northwest, and I love it. And maybe because I feel like that's how life feels a lot of the time, like fog-muffled radiance. So I don't know about you, but I'd really like God to hand me my five-year plan. Maybe it would be a color-coded spreadsheet, maybe a little GPS voice saying, in 200 feet, turn left. Everything is going to be fine. But instead, most days, I can barely see what's around the next bend. You know, what's going to happen with my family, my health, those decisions I'm trying to make, that prayer I've been praying forever. Life is often kind of foggy. So here's what I'm learning. Jesus doesn't seem to mind the fog nearly as much as I do. He doesn't always clear it first. He just comes and walks with us in it. His light isn't swallowed up by the fog. It shines through it. Sometimes just enough to take the next step, and then the next, and then the next. And you know, maybe that's what faith really is. It's not seeing that whole road. It's trusting the one who's already on it. That's fog muffled radiance. I see him in the fog. I feel him in the fog. So let's pray together. Jesus, thank you that you never ask us to figure everything out before we follow you. And so if we're on a road right now that feels uncertain and we can't see too far ahead of us, thank you that you can. Give us enough light for today's steps and enough courage for the decisions we have to make now and enough trust to leave tomorrow in your hands. In Jesus' name, amen.

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0: Bright FM, it's Tracy. Good afternoon to you. And Marie, I'm really, really glad that you called. You had something to share.
1: I am in a time of grief. I lost my daughter just 6 weeks ago. And we have taken over the care of her son, along with my other daughter who is surviving. And we've had so many acts of kindness. Mm-hmm. But I wanted to tell you something really special. My daughter had been a member of a gym with her son, and he's 16 years old, and he really enjoyed going there. And as we're looking at all the additional bills that we have, we're trying to keep him in his own home, so we've taken on, you know, all the utilities and things for that. I wasn't sure we could continue to pay the gym membership. My daughter had paid it on a monthly basis, and it looked like we wouldn't be able to do it. And without us asking or even bringing it to the gym's attention, they heard that my daughter had passed, and they contacted us and said that they would refund her most recent payment, and they would give my grandson a complimentary membership till he turns 18.
0: Oh, my goodness.
1: And that just touched us so much, because to some, it might be, oh, it's just a gym membership. Mm-hmm. But this young man has lost both his parents in the last year, and it's so important to him to have that outlet.
0: Right.
1: And they recognized that and stepped right up and took care of us.
0: Wow. I'm sorry. I didn't expect this story, and I'm so sorry for the grief that you are holding. I'm so sorry. And I'm blown away by the goodness of God and how it shows up in places that maybe you'd never expect.
1: Exactly.
0: Oh my gosh. I'm going to be praying for your family. Can you share the name of the gym? Because I think they deserve a shout out.
1: Yes. Coppermine.
0: Yeah. That's the name of the gym. And man, we just want to say, good people there looking out for one another. So
1: absolutely.

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3: Proverbs 3:32 says, "For the froward is abomination to the Lord, but his secret is with the righteous." This verse teaches us that God rejects a crooked and deceitful spirit, but he grants close fellowship and favor to those who live righteously before him. Habitual perverseness or crooked behavior eventually distort a person's ability to perceive truth. This person can't actually see things correctly. The froward man thinks he is sophisticated because he operates through deception, calculation, and scheming. He knows tactics, but not truth. He resists what is right and walks in deceit and rebellion. On the other hand, God entrusts his mind, his ways, and his fellowship to people whose hearts are aligned with truth. The righteous man may appear simple, even naive to the world, but he has communion with God, discernment, and inward clarity.
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Bright FM, good afternoon to you. It's Tracy. You know, there are a few things that just belong together, right? Peanut butter and jelly, peanut butter and chocolate, and summer and baseball. And trying to explain the infield fly rule to someone who's never watched baseball before. What? Listen, I want to invite you to Faith Day with the Chesapeake Bay Sox. Come for the game, stay for all of the fun afterwards, including a concert with the group Sorensen, and I just love them. Kids running the bases, a chance to hang out with the team from Bright FM. We'll have our booth set up. Stop by and say hi. We won't quiz you on baseball statistics. If you're anything like me, we'll just cheer really loudly whenever everybody does anything. It's really going to be fun. It's Faith Day with the Chesapeake Bay Sox. It's August the 9th, and it's really the perfect excuse to spend a summer afternoon with great people, make some memories, eat a hot dog that's bigger than it should be, and maybe catch a foul ball. You never know. Hope to see you there. All made possible by the Brian and Patricia Geis Foundation. You can check it out. Text the word events to 58228. I will send the details right to you.

Brita FM, hey, it's Tracy. You know, you can have a little church just about anywhere, really. Some of the sweetest moments that I've had where I just was enjoying the presence of God with other people happened even outside the four walls of my church. And I love my church. I love it. I love Sunday mornings. I love singing together. I love seeing familiar faces and hearing the word of God. I need it. I need it. I need it. But man, I don't want to miss out on some of the powerful moments that happen outside the building that we call church, you know, right on your front porch with a cup of coffee. I feel like my husband, man, he has church walking the dog, having conversations with the neighbors. Sometimes we'll go to this place, the Howard County Conservatory. It's close by to our house enough that we can get there and just park the car and watch the sunset. And it feels like we're just having a holy moment. You know, maybe driving with the windows down, worship music is turned up just a little too loud. That's good stuff, isn't it? Laughing with a friend over lunch, and somehow the conversation turns to what God is doing in your lives. Hey, today, listen, keep your eyes open, okay? God has a way of turning ordinary places into holy moments, sneaking up on you. Your next little church service might happen in flip-flops. I'm just saying.

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Bright FM, it's Tracy. I had the joy of having breakfast with an old friend of mine the other morning at one of my favorite local haunts, the trolley stop. And we're having like one of those really good conversations. And she mentions this book that she was reading. And I said, oh, I think that might be the one that I have too. Let me check. And so I pulled out my phone and the Wi-Fi said, absolutely not. And I kept trying. And my friend just smiled and she says very sweetly, I guess the Lord doesn't want us to look it up right now. And I laughed, I put my phone away, and we just kept talking. And of course, the conversation just got even better. And it made me wonder how many great conversations get interrupted by, oh, hang on, let me show you something. And then comes the scrolling, right? No, that's not it. Well, I know I saved it. Wait a minute, why can't I find it? Hang on. And then suddenly everybody is sitting there waiting for one little glowing rectangle to cooperate, you know? My friend gave me a gift that morning. I guess God doesn't want us to look it up right now. She's right. The best part of being together has never been what's on our phones. It's the stories. It's the back and forth. It's the laughter. It's the rabbit trails and the eye contact and the moment. I am not anti-phone. I love my phone, okay? But I'm pro-presence. I mean, there's moments when the greatest thing that we have to offer the person across the table, it isn't another picture on your phone or another fact or another video. It's just you. Put the phone away. Use your words. The people across the table are the best part.

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Bright

So a famous singer-songwriter passed away yesterday, and it really hit me hard. I'm really thinking about it deeply. I'm Tracy, Bright FM. His name was Glenn Hansard, and he passed away in a motorcycle accident unexpectedly. And there was a quote that I read about the things that Glenn had wanted to do. He turned 56 in April, and one of the interviews quoted him as saying, "Now that I've turned 56, I have two options, either take it easy or step on the gas for a bit longer, and I've chosen the latter." And then he went on to talk about projects that he'd been carrying around in his head for years. He already had a new album finished, but he was going to, you know, after touring, he was going to have months to dive into all these other ideas that were waiting for him. And then he passed away yesterday. And I just, you know, trying to reconcile that. He had so many things he wanted to get to. So I am speaking to you right now, my friends, okay? Because I'm a creative too. And you are as well. You might just not realize it, or you might dismiss this about you. But I want to say this to you. Get to it, okay? Get to it. The dreams that you've been carrying around for years, projects you keep turning over in your mind, you haven't quite gotten out of your own way to just start it. You've got ideas and collaborations and connections. You've got works of art hanging in the gallery of your heart. Get to it. Those songs and books and businesses and stories, you know what I'm talking about, right? None of us knows how much ordinary life we have left. We keep assuming, I know I do this, that there's going to be another season, another January, another summer, when things slow down, when the kids are settled, once work comes down, blah, blah, blah. Sound familiar? And we keep waiting for this stretch of open calendar dates until we finally get serious about the thing that won't leave us alone. But there might not be another season. So I'm saying to you right now, don't let your creativity die with you. Get it out of you. The world has enough people consuming what others have made. It desperately needs more people willing to make something. Glenn Hansard gave us songs that will outlive him. What a gift. And his passing has lit a fire in me, okay? I hope it lights one in you too. Time is moving, whether we move or not. So write it, build it, plan it, paint it, call them, start the business, take the class, learn the language, finish the book, tell the story, create courageously. Leave this world with as little beauty trapped inside of you as possible. Get to it. Okay, hon?

Beautiful. It's Brandon Lake and Nick Jonas on Braid FM. I just had to jump in here to say, this is so fun. I love it when friends find Braid FM playing in places of business, you know, and it's just, it's cool. If you happen to go into a place of business, whatever it is, it could be a restaurant, a dry cleaners, whatever kind of restaurant or business or whatever it is, you walk in and they're playing Braid FM and it puts a smile on your face. You got to let me know about that. Okay, that's just good stuff right there. And so shout out to my friends Tom and Beth because they just stopped into the Subway. I love a Subway. off of Honeygo Boulevard in White Marsh. Let's see. Is that right? Yep. Honeygo Boulevard in White Marsh. And we've got some wonderful Braid FM listeners there. So I know you guys are listening. You got the station right there in the store. So I just want to give you guys a shout out. Hello. Bless you. Bless you. Bless you. Thanks for being part of our Braid FM family. And turn up the radio. And I'll take extra peppers on my sub, please.

Bright FM. Hey there, it's Tracy. Gary and I saw the Odyssey. I'm like, what's it called again? It was 3 hours of my life. What was it called again? It was the Odyssey with Matt Damon. And we were excited to see it. I really, really enjoyed it. I thought it was fabulous storytelling. It's an epic tale, of course, a classic tale. What, like 3,000 years old? And there's a reason why. There are some themes. Really makes you think deeply about what matters, about courage, about choices, so many things. And so we're still kind of buzzing and talking about it. But one of the things that Gary said in the car on the way home, he's like, do you think that was really Matt Damon's, like, his biceps were amazing? Are they using AI or something? Because, I mean, he's not that young. They're probably using AI for that. And I'm like, I'm sure it's his biceps. I'm sure that's his arms. Of course it is. He's a movie star. They work on stuff like that. And then I found out about Devin Dalton. Okay, you guys, are you ready for this? I would like to congratulate Devin Dalton on receiving what might be the greatest compliment in history. Matt Damon, he was doing an interview about the movie, and someone pointed to a shot in the movie and said, look at Matt's arms, just like Gary did. And Matt said, actually, those aren't my arms. They belong to my stunt double. And then he added, she has the greatest arms I've ever seen. What? Yeah, that would be Devin Dalton. Forget Employee of the Month, forget an Oscar, forget Best Smile. You are now the official owner of the greatest arms Matt Damon has ever seen. That's going on the resume. And I love what Devin said. She said, as a stunt performer, if you've done your job well, nobody is supposed to know that it was you, right? Most of us will never be stunt doubles, but a lot of the best work in life is like that. People who quietly make everything work rarely get applause. But this is what's really cool, is Matt Damon is talking about it. He's telling everybody, no, actually, that was her. I love it. I love it. I love it. May we all find someone who talks about us the way that Matt Damon talks about Devin Dalton's arms.

0: Summer is here. 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From backyard barbecues to road trips with the windows down to those summer nights you wish would never end, Bright FM is bringing the music, the encouragement, and the moments that make this season special. 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

Singing along, tapping my toes. That's kind of how it goes. Bright FM. Hey, good afternoon. I'm Tracy. So I have one tattoo, just one. It's little. It's on my ankle. And it's a little tiny butterfly with an address on it. And the address is 2 Corinthians 5:17. It says, therefore, if anyone is in Christ, they are a new creation. The old is gone. The new has come. And I got that little tattoo down there because that scripture means so much to me. Whenever I am tempted to be discouraged or feel like I'm kind of slipping back into old habits, I am reminded, just looking down at my ankle, that I'm a new creation in Christ. And listen, that doesn't mean that you're an upgraded model, okay? You're not like the iPhone 28. I mean, that would be pretty cool, but that's not you. You're like something the world has never seen before in Christ. And the beautiful thing is his new never gets old. So you feel yourself being pulled back to an old version of you. Let's just shake it off together and remember who we are.

0: high.
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1: So there is a book that I have bought so many copies of and just given them to people because it so delighted me and warmed my heart. And I felt like I saw Jesus in it. I just couldn't help it. Do you know what the book is? Here's the author, Alan Levi, talking to Oprah.
2: I had just finished a short stint as a judge. I didn't know what I would do next. I didn't want to travel again as a musician. I was kind of tired of that. And I just happened to walk into a coffee shop with which I was very familiar. And there were portraits on the wall, 92 portraits. And I thought, wouldn't it be fun to buy all of these one at a time and give them to the people portrayed in the frames? So I bought four of them. I took them home and began to kind of ruminate on the faces. What is the story that that face tells? And so I wrote some scenes where I was giving the portrait to someone. And then...
3: So you're Theo.
2: No.
3: Okay.
2: Let me disabuse you of that quickly. Theo is who I would like to be.
3: Okay.
2: But I could tell there's a story here.
1: Yeah, quite a story. And to think that it almost wasn't even published, you've got to read it. It's Theo of Golden by Alan Levi. And yes, this is my shameless plug for my favorite book of the year.

Bright FM, it's Tracy. Can we talk about the geese that have completely taken over our radio station? I mean, I've been adoring them, those little goslings. They were so cute a few weeks ago, so fluffy, so precious. Those little darlings, they've grown up and they've become, let's say, enthusiastic contributors to the parking lot. Okay, let's just say the back lot has become a bit of an obstacle course, and every morning I would park back there. I'd look at the situation and I would think, ugh, and then I'd carefully make my way through it every single day. Well, this morning I finally gave up. I parked out front instead, and let me tell you about Jeff. Jeff, who works our front desk, he does creative production. He's just one of the best humans. He's awesome. He said, so why'd you come in this door? And I told him, I said, those adorable geese, they have officially won the back parking lot. A little while later, Jeff, my friend, went outside with a shovel, with a hose, and cleaned the whole thing. What? I mean, he wasn't even the one complaining. He wasn't the one parking back there. He just saw the problem and he took care of it. That, my friends, is servant leadership. No announcement, no credit, no look what I did. Just kindness with a shovel and a hose. Man, I think that's worth celebrating. Thanks, Jeff. You're awesome.

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Bright FM, they love me, they love me, they love me. The mosquitoes. Hey, it's Tracy, Bright FM. Every summer I hear somebody say that. It's usually me. The mosquitoes love me. Apparently they do have their favorites. Are you one of them? I've got some good news for us, okay? There's a few things that mosquitoes hate. So I'm going to give you five of them. Five things that mosquitoes hate. Number one, moving air. A simple fan can make it hard for them to fly. So crank up the fans, baby. Number two, there's certain scents that they don't like. Citronella, lemon, eucalyptus, and lavender. They don't like that. All right, so get those candles going, those sachets, whatever you need. That can help. Number three, mosquitoes hate loose, light-colored clothing. So the dark, tight clothing I've been wearing... Apparently, it makes me very attractive to the mosquitoes. Number four, getting rid of standing water around your yard. This is a big one. This is where they like to raise the next generation of blood-sucking tiny vampires. So if you've got like flower pots, if you've got anything that's just can hold water, especially after a storm, make sure you go outside and dump that thing out. All standing water, get rid of it because it's like a little breeding ground for mosquitoes. And number five, the fifth thing that mosquitoes hate, garlic. I did not know this. So, garlic. And I'd love to cook with garlic. Apparently, I should bathe in it, too. I hope it helps you win at least a few of your mosquito battles this summer. We can do this.

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3: 1 Kings 11:3 says, "And he had 700 wives, princesses, and 300 concubines, and his wives turned away his heart." 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God's standard for marriage has always been one man and one woman for one lifetime. Solomon's disobedience in this area became his ultimate downfall. 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We must remember that close relationships influence our spiritual direction. 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Let's not simply accumulate knowledge about God and His Word. Let's obey Him and do what His Word says.
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All right, it's time for today's midday reset. And this is just that moment in your day when you can press pause, take a deep breath, maybe take an inventory of your heart and your mind. And how are you doing following in the ways of Jesus? Okay, so for today, I ran across these two words this week and I just love them. I'm gonna lay it on you, okay? Fog muffled radiance. Oh, doesn't that just roll off the tongue? There's a poet named Denise Levertov, and she used these words, fog-muffled radiance, to describe the Pacific Northwest, and I love it. And maybe because I feel like that's how life feels a lot of the time, like fog-muffled radiance. So I don't know about you, but I'd really like God to hand me my five-year plan. Maybe it would be a color-coded spreadsheet, maybe a little GPS voice saying, in 200 feet, turn left. Everything is going to be fine. But instead, most days, I can barely see what's around the next bend. You know, what's going to happen with my family, my health, those decisions I'm trying to make, that prayer I've been praying forever. Life is often kind of foggy. So here's what I'm learning. Jesus doesn't seem to mind the fog nearly as much as I do. He doesn't always clear it first. He just comes and walks with us in it. His light isn't swallowed up by the fog. It shines through it. Sometimes just enough to take the next step, and then the next, and then the next. And you know, maybe that's what faith really is. It's not seeing that whole road. It's trusting the one who's already on it. That's fog muffled radiance. I see him in the fog. I feel him in the fog. So let's pray together. Jesus, thank you that you never ask us to figure everything out before we follow you. And so if we're on a road right now that feels uncertain and we can't see too far ahead of us, thank you that you can. Give us enough light for today's steps and enough courage for the decisions we have to make now and enough trust to leave tomorrow in your hands. In Jesus' name, amen.

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I always say every summer you got to watch a baseball game. I don't care if it's Little League. I don't care if it's the Orioles. But how about this? Let's combine two awesome things, baseball and Bright FM, and let's do Faith Day with the Chesapeake Bay Sox. It's coming up August 9th. We're going to be at Prince George's Stadium and a free concert with the band Sorensen. Did this last year and it was so cool. And I'd love to meet you at the ballpark. Special thanks to the Brian and Patricia Geis Foundation. They make the whole thing possible. Text the word FAITH to the number 58228. I'll get all the details to your phone.

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0: Okay, never a good idea to be standing in front of the judge, right? I guess unless you're getting married. And Jack on Bright FM. So I just love this. Some amazing, good, godly wisdom from this judge. Her name's Judge Boyd. This young man is standing in front of her, and she gives him some expectations of what it means to be a man, what it means to be a real husband.
1: I went to a church service, and this guy who was being honored as Christian of the Year, he's been married, I think, for like 30 or 45 years. His wife's like, everything you hear about him is exactly true. I don't have any problems. He's a great guy. So he spoke, and he said, people ask me, how are you able to be such a great guy to your wife? And you know what he told them? He said, because I'm a man of faith and I believe in God. And I always think of God as being her father. And I don't want to answer to him, because he said, if I treat her badly and her father comes to talk to me, which he says is God, how am I going to respond to that? So maybe if you believe in a higher power, you need to start thinking about the people that you're in a relationship. Their higher power is their father. And they're going to come asking you, why are you treating my child this way? You understand?
0: Yes, ma'am. Amen. I do. That's powerful, huh?
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8: 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Beltway, Interloop at Providence Road, tractor-trailer crash cleared. Everything open. It does remain stop-and-go coming around from Charles Street and the outer loop on the brakes from Providence Road past the Harrisburg Expressway. Into the tunnels for the harbor on 895. It'll start to slow before the Steel Bridge. For the Fort McHenry on 95, it begins at Caton Avenue. DW Parkway, that is jammed solid before Waterview Avenue right up onto Russell Street. On the BW Parkway between Route 175 and Route 198, there are delays in both directions. Heading east on 50 through Annapolis to the Bay Bridge without delay. Three lanes running east across the bay. The weather in Baltimore right now, cloudy skies. It is 81 degrees. It will start to clear within a couple of hours. Remain clear overnight. Look for lows by morning in the upper 60s. Then a sunny day tomorrow. In the afternoon, the sun will mix with a few clouds. Highs will get into the upper 80s. Right now in Finksburg, it is cloudy. The temperature is 81 degrees. In Aberdeen, 81 degrees, also under cloudy skies. 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

0: It is good to thank God for his goodness, the things that he brings us through. Got a nice little voice memo from Colette.
1: Happy Thankful Thursday. Take the time to enjoy all of the little things in your life and be appreciative and thankful. Gratitude today turns into something amazing. So enjoy this day with gratitude and be thankful.

0: So not too long ago, we had a discussion in my Facebook group, which I'd love for you to be in if you're on Facebook, Bright FM Afternoons. And it was all about whether or not a woman should pay on the first date. Here is Lisa's take.
1: As far as the topic of like who should pay on a first date, I always appreciate it if the man offers to pay, but I don't feel comfortable if it's something that's more expensive than a cup of coffee or something like that. You know, if it's any more than like $20, I really do not feel comfortable. And I feel like it's unrealistic and unreasonable to expect that a man on a first date should pay for something more expensive than that.
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4: Proverbs 16:7 says, "When a man's ways please the Lord, he maketh even his enemies to be at peace with him." This proverb teaches that living godly often results in favor and protection, even from people who oppose us. This refers to a lifestyle of obedience, righteousness, integrity, humility, and wisdom when we align our daily decisions, our character, and actions with God's will as revealed in Scripture. It's not about perfection, but about a heart oriented toward God. When we walk rightly before God, he can turn hostility into peace, soften hard hearts, or restrain those who wish us harm. This doesn't mean we'll never face opposition, but it demonstrates divine intervention on behalf of the godly. 2 Chronicles 16:9 says, "For the eyes of the Lord run to and fro throughout the whole earth to show himself strong in the behalf of them whose heart is perfect toward him."
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9: 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Leaving Annapolis, Route 50, traffic at a crawl, both east and westbound, onto the exit for northbound 97. There is an accident northbound on 97 just after traffic leaves Route 50. They were moving that from the right lane over to the right shoulder. Now southbound 97, a bit heavy from Route 3 to Route 178. Heading for the tunnels, it is jam solid. 895 just after the BW Parkway into the harbor, and 95 from Peyton Avenue into the Fort McHenry with the BW Parkway slow before Waterview Avenue right across 95, heading up onto Russell Street and into the city. The weather in Baltimore right now is cloudy, and the temperature is 82 degrees. It's going to clear up soon and remain clear overnight. By morning, look for lows in the upper 60s. Sunny day tomorrow, a few clouds popping up in the afternoon. It'll be nice and warm, temperatures in the mid to upper 80s. Currently, Towson checking in with clouds and 82 degrees. In Owings Mills, cloudy skies, it is 82 degrees. 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

Summer is going by quick. I can't even believe it. Maybe you're looking at the back to school calendar. You can't even believe it. But at your house, there's been discussion of really wanting to do something different for the next school year. And that is a Christian education. All right. So your next thing to think about is finances. This is where Bright FM comes in. We have a program. It's called Tuition Savings with partnerships all over the Bright FM listening area. 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I'd love to get the list to your phone. And if this is not right for you, but you know of somebody who is thinking about this and praying about this, text the word tuition to the number 58228. That's tuition. Text that number to 58228. I'll get you the information for the Bright FM Tuition Savings Program.

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0: So my wife makes fun of me all the time for the way I talk to my dog. I'm Jack on Bright FM, and I just don't care. I don't care. We're bros. Me and Tucker are bros. I'm his, and he's mine. This is what Amy said. She said, now listen, think about it. When your pet walks in from another room just to find you, that means they were somewhere else for a moment and decided to come see you. So in their own simple way, their little brain thought about you. They wondered where you were, what you were doing, and they came looking for you. They didn't need anything. They just wanted to be near you. Love in its purest form, quiet, loyal, completely unconditional. So my little joke around the house is, since I'm Tucker's person, he picked me, and everybody knows it. The rest of them, they're just spare humans. Like a last resort, he'll go to one of them, but only if I'm not there.
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6: This report is sponsored by Stand Up to Cancer, Route 100, eastbound at Route 2. Accident cleanup continues with only one lane open, absolutely crawling from I-97 heading east on Route 100. On 97 south, there are delays from Route 3 to Route 178. Into Annapolis, getting heavy now 50 east from Route 665 across the Severn River Bridge to Baydale Drive. Then no delays at the Bay Bridge with three lanes running eastbound. 895 jam solid from the Route 2 spur. That goes right into the Harbor Tunnel. Same with 95 right off the Beltway to the Fort McHenry Tunnel and the BW Parkway from just after 895 heading north all the way onto Russell Street. Weather in Baltimore. Right now, cloudy skies. It's 83 degrees. It should clear up within the next couple of hours and remain clear overnight. By morning, look for lows in the upper 60s. Nice sunny start to the day tomorrow. A mix of sun and clouds in the afternoon. Highs in the upper 80s. Pikesville right now with clouds. It is 83 degrees. In Dundalk, cloudy skies. It's also 83 degrees. 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

0: 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Erin dropped by the studio to pay a visit. She's going to help me with this. This is for you if you're brand new to Maryland, or maybe you have people that are coming in from out of town. You need to know the Maryland slang.
1: Mm-hmm.
0: So we're going to translate for you. It goes like this.
1: Okay. You good?
0: Are you okay?
1: You good.
0: You're okay.
1: You good?
0: How you been?
1: You good?
0: Did you get enough?
1: You're good.
0: You're welcome.
1: You're good.
0: Stop talking to me.
1: No, you're good.
0: No need to say sorry.
1: You're good?
0: You need some money? That's how we do it.

0: Okay, where we live, people are very passionate about Scrapple. So many people love it, and some are just, they're not into it. They're not feeling it. Now, Amanda has introduced us to something called liver mush.
1: It's got to be North Carolina liver mush.
0: Blech. Blech. No.
1: It is so good. It's so much better than Scrapple.
0: I can do Scrapple. The liver I'm out on. What is it?
1: It's Southern Scrapple, basically, but it's a little bit more meatier and less cornmeal filler than Scrapple.
0: And you would even pick this liver concoction over, like, bacon or regular sausage?
1: Yeah.
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5: Proverbs 10:23 says, "It is as sport to a fool to do mischief, but a man of understanding hath wisdom." This verse teaches that immature people get a kick out of doing wrong. Mature people enjoy doing what is right. Fools are amused by evil, and the wise take delight in righteousness. Fools are short-sighted. They take pleasure in cheap thrills, joking about sin, enjoying gossip, shady dealings, revenge, or reckless behavior. This all seems exciting to the foolish person. They ignore the consequences of this behavior. The wise person, on the other hand, acknowledges the seriousness of sin, and he delights in pursuing godly and honorable things. He enjoys doing what is right, making godly choices, and living with integrity. Let's choose to be wise in every situation. What entertains us reveals our heart.
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9: 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I-95 southbound in Harford County at Route 24. Major crash with a lot of rescue response on scene and only one left lane able to barely squeeze past it. It is a parking lot from the Maryland House Travel Plaza and Route 543 heading all the way into Route 24. Northbound open but with rubbernecking it slow from Route 152. There's a wreck reported on the Beltway Outer Loop near Liberty Road. The slow traffic begins near the interchange with Reisterstown Road. On 895, the traffic will be crawling from the Route 2 spur, continuing into the Harbor Tunnel. 97 South, accident at Quarterfield Road. It is slow from Route 648. 100 East, accident at Route 2. It's barely moving all the way from Telegraph Road. The weather in Baltimore right now cloudy. It's 82 degrees. It's going to clear up soon. Remain clear overnight. By morning, lows in the upper 60s. Sunny start to the day tomorrow. Mix of sun and clouds later in the day. Quite warm into the upper 80s. Sykesville right now with clouds. It is 82 degrees. Severna Park cloudy. It's also 82. 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

I always say every summer you got to watch a baseball game. I don't care if it's Little League. I don't care if it's the Orioles. But how about this? Let's combine two awesome things, baseball and Bright FM, and let's do Faith Day with the Chesapeake Bay Sox. It's coming up August 9th. We're going to be at Prince George's Stadium and a free concert with the band Sorensen. Did this last year and it was so cool. And I'd love to meet you at the ballpark. Special thanks to the Brian and Patricia Geis Foundation. They make the whole thing possible. Text the word FAITH to the number 58228. I'll get

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When I say

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11: 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I-95 South at Route 24 in Harford County. Accident cleanup blocking the right lane. The traffic jam begins at the Maryland House Travel Plaza. Coming around the Beltway, inner loop through Towson. The slowdown begins at the Harrisburg Expressway. That stop and go ride right around the Providence Road, where it was a vehicle broken down, blocking the right lane. Outer loop accident moved to the shoulder at Liberty Road. It's slow from Green Spring Avenue. I-97 southbound accident being cleared at Porterfield Road. Still on the brake southbound beginning at the exit for Route 648. 100 eastbound over by Oakwood Road. It is improving as a crash at Route 2 has been cleared. The weather in Baltimore is cloudy right now. The temperature is 83 degrees. It's going to clear up tonight, remain clear overnight with lows by morning in the upper 60s. Nice sunny day tomorrow with a couple of clouds by afternoon. It'll be very warm into the upper 80s. Right now, Ellicott City with clouds. It is 83 degrees. White Marsh checking in cloudy, also 83 degrees. 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
0: With music that lifts you up.

Hi, I'm Jack. So I talk about Jesus stuff all the time. To me, Jesus stuff can be like the little thing that you're really good at, and that ends up being like a ministry. You're serving people. I want to introduce you to Lillian Weber. She's 99 years young, and she's been sewing one dress every single day for girls in Africa and beyond who desperately need clothing. So the goal for her with this whole thing is to bring a little bit of comfort, a little bit of dignity, some joy to children that really facing some tough circumstances. I just say, compared to the world standards, if you were born in the U.S., like, you've hit the lottery. You know, you've hit the worldwide lottery, really. So I say this all the time, like, maybe it's the thing that you do, cutting grass. Maybe you bake pie, or maybe you sew dresses like Miss Lillian. Your gift can be a ministry, and you're going to be a blessing to somebody else. It's like you.

0: 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Ready? It's the 30-day challenge from Bright FM. So what is that? Well, it's really just listening to Bright FM 30 minutes for 30 days. 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Okay. And like I said, you're already doing it. You could start this challenge right now. So what happens? Why the challenge? What we have found that people that do that over a 30-day period experience something very cool. God begins working on them. Things begin changing inside them, and they notice a positive difference in their life. Now, the circumstances may be tough. The commute may still be terrible. The job, ridiculous. But their reactions to those things, so much better. So are you ready? Let's do this. 30-day challenge. Let's start it today. Here we go. And at the end of it, let us know how things are with you. Don't gotta wait until the month of August. We can do it right now. 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
9: 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I-95 southbound at Route 24 in Harford County. Accident cleanup blocking the right lane with bumper-to-bumper traffic beginning at the Maryland House Travel Plaza. 95 north will be stop and go from the Beltway into the Fort McHenry Tunnel. EW Parkway from 895 heading north right up onto Russell Street. And 895 north from just after the EW Parkway continuing into the Harbor Tunnel. On I-97 southbound after Route 100 before Quarterfield Road, still dealing with a crash that has traffic slow from Route 648. West on 100, there are delays from Arundel Mills Boulevard heading over to Route 1. The weather in Baltimore is cloudy. The temperature, 82 degrees. It's going to clear up tonight, remain clear overnight with lows by morning in the upper 60s. Nice sunny start to the day tomorrow. A few clouds move in during the afternoon, quite warm. It will be into the upper 80s. Right now, Westminster checking in with clouds and a temperature of 82 degrees. In Crownsville, cloudy skies, it is also 82 degrees. 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
0: 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Bright

Summer is going by quick. I can't even believe it. Maybe you're looking at the back to school calendar. You can't even believe it. But at your house, there's been discussion of really wanting to do something different for the next school year. And that is a Christian education, right? So your next thing to think about is finances. This is where Bright FM comes in. We have a program. It's called Tuition Savings with partnerships all over the Bright FM listening area. 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I'd love to get the list to your phone. And if this is not right for you, but you know of somebody who is thinking about this and praying about this, text the word tuition to the number 58228. That's tuition. Text that number to 58228. I'll get you the information for the Bright FM Tuition Savings Program.

0: Okay, never a good idea to be standing in front of the judge, right? I guess unless you're getting married. Hey, I'm Jack on Bright FM. So I just love this. Some amazing, good, godly wisdom from this judge. Her name's Judge Boyd. This young man is standing in front of her, and she gives him some expectations of what it means to be a man, what it means to be a real husband.
1: I went to a church service, and this guy who was being honored as Christian of the Year, he's been married, I think, for like 30 or 45 years. His wife's like, everything you hear about him is exactly true. I don't have any problems. He's a great guy. So he spoke, and he said, people ask me, how are you able to be such a great guy to your wife? And you know what he told them? He said, because I'm a man of faith and I believe in God. And I always think of God as being her father. And I don't want to answer to him, because he said, if I treat her badly and her father comes to talk to me, which he says is God, how am I going to respond to that? So maybe if you believe in a higher power, you need to start thinking about the people that you're in a relationship. Their higher power is their father. And they're going to come asking you, why are you treating my child this way? You understand?
0: Yes, ma'am. Amen. I do. That's powerful, huh?
2: Summer is here. The days are longer, the nights are warmer, and there are memories waiting to be made. From backyard barbecues to road trips with the windows down to those summer nights you wish would never end, Bright FM is bringing the music, the encouragement, and the moments that make this season special. Because summer isn't just about where you go. It's about who you're with. So whether it's to the beach, taking the kids on an adventure, or just enjoying a quiet evening outside, take Bright FM with you and make your summer brighter.
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8: 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I-95 South in Harford County crash cleared at Route 24. It is still slow from the Maryland House Travel Plaza to Route 543, but then it does improve nicely. Northbound 95 on the brakes, Caton Avenue to the Fort McHenry Tunnel, PW Parkway from Waterview Avenue north onto Russell Street, 895, a slow roll before the Steel Bridge into the Harbor Tunnel. Beltway delays in with Wilkins Avenue to Security Boulevard, briefly through Towson. South on the BW Parkway, finding delays from Route 175 off and on to Route 197. On 32, it is just a bit heavy passing Route 1 over towards the ramps at 95. The weather in Baltimore right now is cloudy, and the temperature is 82 degrees. It'll clear up tonight, remain clear overnight, lows by morning in the upper 60s. Nice sunny start to the day tomorrow. A few clouds moving in during the afternoon, with temperatures well into the upper 80s. Currently, in Jarrettsville, cloudy skies with a temperature of 82 degrees. Garambles checking in, 82 degrees, also cloudy skies. 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

0: So not too long ago, we had a discussion in my Facebook group, which I'd love for you to be in if you're on Facebook, Bright FM Afternoons. And it was all about whether or not a woman should pay on the first date. Here is Lisa's take.
1: As far as the topic of like who should pay on a first date, I always appreciate it if the man offers to pay, but I don't feel comfortable if it's something that's more expensive than a cup of coffee or something like that. You know, if it's any more than like $20, I really do not feel comfortable. And I feel like it's unrealistic and unreasonable to expect that a man on a first date should pay for something more expensive than that.
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12: 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Bumper-to-bumper traffic building now from Rao Boulevard across the Severn River Bridge. Accident reported with only one lane getting by on the Severn River Bridge. Once beyond that, heading for the Bay Bridge, absolutely crawling from Whitehall Road to the Bay Bridge. The two-lane eastbound span currently blocked with an incident. The only way to go eastbound is using that reversed lane on the westbound span. Are running the two-way traffic on the westbound span. One of those westbound lanes is taking the eastbound traffic. That's it, though, out of Annapolis, with the two-lane span closed with an incident. One lane available eastbound out of Annapolis across the Bay Bridge. The weather right now, cloudy skies and 82 degrees. It's going to clear up overnight tonight. Lows by morning in the upper 60s. A sunny day tomorrow. A few clouds moving in during the afternoon. It'll be nice and warm. Temperatures in the mid to upper 80s. Currently in Perryville with cloudy skies, it is 82 degrees. In Eldersburg, clouds, the temperature is also 82 degrees. 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
1: I always say every summer you got to watch a baseball game. I don't care if it's Little League. I don't care if it's the Orioles. But how about this? Let's combine two awesome things, baseball and Bright FM, and let's do Faith Day with the Chesapeake Bay Sox. It's coming up August 9th. We're going to be at Prince George's Stadium and a free concert with the band Sorensen. Did this last year and it was so cool. And I'd love to meet you at the ballpark. Special thanks to the Brian and Patricia Geis Foundation. They make the whole thing possible. Text the word FAITH to the number 58228. I'll get all the details to your phone.

0: 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Erin dropped by the studio to pay a visit. She's going to help me with this. This is for you if you're brand new to Maryland, or maybe you have people that are coming in from out of town. You need to know the Maryland slang.
1: Mm-hmm.
0: So we're going to translate for you. It goes like this.
1: Okay. You good?
0: Are you okay?
1: You good?
0: You're okay.
1: You good?
0: How you been?
1: You good?
0: Did you get enough?
1: You're good.
0: You're welcome.
1: You're good.
0: Stop talking to me.
1: No, you're good.
0: No need to say sorry.
1: You good?
0: You need some money? That's how we do it.
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0: 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Erin dropped by the studio to pay a visit. She's going to help me with this. This is for you if you're brand new to Maryland, or maybe you have people that are coming in from out of town. You need to know the Maryland slang.
1: Mm-hmm.
0: So we're going to translate for you. It goes like this.
1: Okay. You good?
0: Are you okay?
1: You good?
0: You're okay.
1: You good?
0: How you been?
1: You good?
0: Did you get enough?
1: You're good.
0: You're welcome.
1: You're good.
0: Stop talking to me.
1: No, you're good.
0: No need to say sorry.
1: You're good?
0: You need some money? That's how we do it.

A texter said, Jack, you had played the introvert song a few weeks ago. I've never heard a song so completely describe me. Would you play it again? You got it. This is the introvert song. When I

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1: 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When you're a slave to sin, life is never truly satisfying. 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
2: Hey, thank you so much for joining us as we close out this month together. We've had a great month talking about some principles from the Word of God that give us perspective on life. And perspective is everything. You know, if you don't have this perspective of heaven, you only have what earthly principles can give you, and that'll never be enough. So we've added to your reservoir of truth, and we've added to your principles of living, and we hope you're not just listening to this truth, but that you're applying it to your life. We'll get to the lesson in just a moment, but I only have today and tomorrow to let you know that my friend Robert Morgan has given us a wonderful treasure